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6: Sam College with your local news headlines. The Mallee's younger generation are being urged to apply for the latest round of funding through the Future Ready Grants Program, which is open now. The grants range from $24,000 to $168,000 and aim to build confidence and skills in younger leaders and changemakers as they prepare for life beyond school. And in local sport, Swan Hill Soccer League Club President Ben Muir-Howie talks about this weekend's senior match fixtures that include a postponement to the women's match.
7: In terms of the senior space, we have our Swan Hill men's taking on La Trobe, and we're meant to have La Trobe women's coming to Swan Hill on Sunday to play our women's, but we're in negotiations at the moment to get that one rescheduled. Trobe, they've got a player shortage, so we're looking to play that game on the June long weekend.
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6: Your four-day forecast for the Mallee today, partly cloudy with light winds and patchy morning fog clearing. Tomorrow we'll see a partly cloudy day with a chance of morning fog reaching a top of 17. Saturday will be partly cloudy with a high chance of showers later in the day reaching a top of 17, while Sunday a possible shower reaching 16. Today around the Mallee we're heading for a top of 19 degrees.
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6: Currently it's 12 degrees.
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groceries are now closed in the 40K countdown. Thanks for supporting local businesses. Congratulations to all our winners so far. Will you be one of our final winners?

Mix FM, it's Tones and I for your Thursday All Hit Work Day. She'll be throwing on the cowboy boots in October and hitting the stage up at the Denny Ute Muster. Yep, nobody can resist the charm of the Denny Ute Muster. Butcher is you are, gentlemen. 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

0: 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And if you're thinking you'll run out down the street now and scan a QR code, well, tough luck. Entries have just closed. Well, 20 minutes ago, they closed. Yep, that is it. You had 6 weeks. So I don't know who you want to blame it there, but if your name is in it, you still have a chance for that last call. Tomorrow morning, only three names as we sit right now, sit in that jackpot for potentially $23,000 on Monday. Could be $24,000, depending on tomorrow's caller. If you want to be the last caller, well, let's hope you've scanned the QR code over the last 6 weeks and you answer your phone when it calls. Cross your fingers, cross your toes. Big thanks to all our local businesses for getting behind our 40K countdown and making it possible.
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dispensaries are now closed in the 40K countdown. Thanks for supporting local businesses. Congratulations to all our winners so far. Will you be one of our final winners?

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9: 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Congratulations to all our winners so far. Will you be one of our final winners?

0: Absolute classic Pink song. On the Mellies at Mix FM with a wild origin story. It was actually written by the lead singer of... Non-blondes, Linda Perry, and she offered it to Madonna, who turned it down. Then she offered it to Gwen Stefani, who turned it down as well. Finally, it was Pink who actually reached out to Linda Perry and got the song that way. Wild, right?
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17: Your four-day forecast for the Mallee today, partly cloudy with light winds and patchy morning fog clearing. Tomorrow we'll see a partly cloudy day with a chance of morning fog reaching a top of 17. Saturday will be partly cloudy with a high chance of showers later in the day reaching a top of 17, while Sunday a possible shower reaching 16. Today around the Mallee we're heading for a top of 19 degrees.
16: Holt's Mitsubishi demo clearance on now, LMCT 235.
17: Right now it's 13 degrees.
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Lowrider on Mix FM. You are with Sarah. And when you're on TikTok, if you hear Madonna's Like a Prayer, you know you're in for a horrifying but also a phone-gripping story. That's what this song reminds me of. It's a remix. Josh Fawes on Mix FM.

0: Tyler on the Metlings Mix FM. 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

Entries are now closed in the 40K countdown. Thanks for supporting local businesses. Congratulations to all our winners so far. Will you be one of our final winners?

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0: school ex Tina, reminding us we're going old school from midday, but with the 40K countdown.
1: It's the final countdown.
0: One call left to go. Entries have closed. If your name's still in the draw, you could be getting that last and final phone call tomorrow to decide between an instant 1,000 or to stay in the jackpot, which only has three people in it as we stand right now. That jackpot call will come Monday. What did Kayla choose this morning?

0: even more?
1: It would, but then there's a chance of not getting it.
0: Okay, all right. Well, Taylor, congratulations.
1: I'm not much of a gambler, that much.
0: You're $1,000 richer. Well done.
1: Thank you.
0: I can't believe this. So, here's the go. Tomorrow's daily winner, our final daily winner, will have a simple choice. An instant $1,000 or a one in four shot at 24K. That's where we're going to finish tomorrow with the 40K countdown. Good luck. I could be chatting to you tomorrow. Dan the Cashman out.
2: One call left to make. And if you've scanned a QR code over the last 6 weeks, that call could be coming to you. No good if you haven't scanned one now. The entries have closed. Big thanks to all our local participating businesses for making the 40K countdown possible. Who will win the jackpot on Monday? Only time will tell. Then we've got to figure out what tomorrow's caller will choose.
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18: Sam College with your local news headlines. As Mallee residents experience the arrival of winter weather, EPA Victoria is reminding wood heater users to reduce smoke and improve heating efficiency by using their heaters correctly. EPA Manager of Air, Odour and Noise Sciences, Michael Ernest, lists some of the practical advice that can be found on the EPA Victoria website.
19: So we suggest that people have their chimneys professionally cleaned every year. They only burn dry, clean wood and they make sure they extinguish their fire before they go to bed or leave the house.
18: And in local sport, here's Swan Hill Soccer Club's president, Ben Muirhowie, with the weekend's junior match fixtures.
20: So this weekend, both our junior teams travelling away. The under-14s take on Strathbow again at Strathbow. The under-16s travel all the way down to Kyneton for the first time this season. Kyneton are sitting at the bottom of the table.
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18: Your four-day forecast for the Mallee for the rest of today and throughout the afternoon is going to remain partly cloudy with light winds. Tomorrow we'll see a partly cloudy day with a chance of morning fog reaching a top of 17. Saturday will be partly cloudy with a high chance of showers later in the day reaching a top of 17. While Sunday we'll see a possible shower reaching a top of 16 degrees.
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18: Currently it's 16 degrees.
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Old School Lunch right across the Mallee on Mix FM. You are with Sarah playing 80s, 90s and noughties. And say you are a huge mega pop star. What would you spend your mega pop star dollars on? This guy bought over 100 luxury cars. No wonder. It's a miracle.

Groceries are now closed in the 40K countdown. Thanks for supporting local businesses. Congratulations to all our winners so far. Will you be one of our final winners?

0: school this hour on 107.7 and 98.7 Mix FM, the home of the 40K countdown, where entries have closed. Only one call remains. So you'd want to answer your phone if it rings at any time in the next 24 hours. And then that major jackpot, the 23, possibly 4. $1,000 will be given away. A huge thanks to all our local participating businesses for making the 40K countdown possible. We'll find out who wins on Monday.
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The 40K countdown is almost over. Thanks for supporting local businesses. Congratulations to all our winners so far. Stand by for our final draw Monday morning. Let's go!

0: Charlotte on the Mellies Mix FM. You may have seen them live in Bendigo a few months ago. You might be over in Bendigo this weekend as well for the Caravan Roadshow. Don't worry, we've got more tickets to give away for that tomorrow as well. Hey, a video of Nicole Richie when she was in The Simple Life has gone viral recently, talking about the type of guy she's into.
1: They have to be good looking.
2: I don't like good looking guys. I like them to be really skinny and pale and look like they're dying.
1: Do you really?
2: Mm-hmm.
1: Those that look like they have no blood in them?
2: Yeah.
1: That's what you like?
2: Mm-hmm.
1: Ew. Oh, Nicole.
0: Which is kind of brilliant considering she married Joel Madden from Good Charlotte.
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Thanks for supporting local businesses. Congratulations to all our winners so far. Will you be one of our final winners? 1, 2

0: podcast for an old school lunch. Come back tomorrow. We'll do an old school Friday just for you. You've been hanging out with Sarah. That's it for me. Keegs up from one. Don't forget with a bonus question answer for tomorrow morning's The Morning Crew's Mad Minute. 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
23: Sam College with your local news headlines. This Monday, the Swan Hill Rural City Council will be in Robinvale to discuss the proposed Cake Square activation project with residents. Council's Director of Development and Planning, Michelle Granger, talks about what the community drop-in session planned for 1 to 4pm will include.
24: So we're talking about doing need to increase shade and furniture, some new paths, definitely some new fencing and some street furniture, some power upgrades, and how we can make the space vibrant and useful for the community, and then how we can link Cake Square to Parent Street.
23: And in local sport, the Swan Hill Archery Club will host an introductory archery course this Saturday, giving participants the chance to learn the fundamentals of the sport. The session will cover shooting techniques, equipment use and safety, with guided coaching provided. Bookings are essential. That's your local news and sport.
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23: Your four-day forecast for the Mallee for the rest of today and throughout the afternoon is going to remain partly cloudy with light winds. Tomorrow we'll see a partly cloudy day with a chance of morning fog reaching a top of 17. Saturday will be partly cloudy with a high chance of showers later in the day reaching a top of 17, while Sunday we'll see a possible shower reaching a top of 16 degrees.
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23: Currently it's 18 degrees.
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entries are now closed in the 40K countdown. Thanks for supporting local businesses. Congratulations to all our winners so far. Will you be one of our

Let me live that fantasy. Music that makes you feel good on the Mallee's Own Mix FM, the Savo with Keegs, your home of the 40K countdown, which officially closed earlier today. If you haven't got your name in the draw, bad luck. 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Keep that phone handy and you might just be receiving a call from Dan the Cash Man. Fingers crossed. Here's Miles Smith and Noel Horan on Mix. 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

Cafes are now closed in the 40K countdown. Thanks for supporting local businesses. Congratulations to all our winners so far. Will you be one of our final winners?

0: 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G'day, my name's Keeks. Back tomorrow, though, it's Gabby and Dan, the morning crew, who today we're talking about hot hobbies.
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0: 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A news and weather update at 2 o'clock. Then new vibes, Rachel Fame. And a throwback to Selena Gomez. My hands to myself. 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
20: Sam College with your local news headlines. The Gunawarra and Campaspe Shires are calling for greater fairness in the 2026 Murray-Darling Basin Plan review. Campaspe Shire Mayor Daniel Mackerel says communities around the Turrumbury Irrigation District have already delivered major efficiency outcomes and deserve fairness going forward.
21: In regards to the basin plan, has occurred that we're actually losing water from our area. And in regards to Gunawarra, the Turrumbury system is one of those important things. That's both the Campaspe Shire, but also in Gunawarra. So, and then downstream as well, Swan Hill, and it goes down further.
20: And in local sport, the Swan Hill Soccer League today confirmed that this Sunday's women's game against Latrobe will be postponed until 1 p.m. next Saturday, the 6th of June, due to Latrobe not being able to fill a side this weekend. The men's senior game against Latrobe will still take place this Saturday at Ken Harrison Reserve. That's your local news headlines.
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20: Your four-day forecast for the Mallee for the rest of today and throughout the afternoon is going to remain partly cloudy with light winds. Tomorrow we'll see a partly cloudy day with a chance of morning fog reaching a top of 17. Saturday will be partly cloudy with a high chance of showers later in the day reaching a top of 17, while Sunday we'll see a possible shower reaching a top of 16 degrees.
19: Holt's Mitsubishi demo clearance on now. LMCT 235.
20: Right now it's 19 degrees.
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Tomorrow from 9 with all your favourite old school hits. It's Faith Hill and This Kiss on the Mally Zone Mix FM, this Arvo with Keegs. On the way, though, some new vibes. Okay, on the other side of Tobias, a bit of a remix of an old school classic, Angel of Mine on Mix FM.

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Thanks for supporting local businesses. Congratulations to all our winners so far. Will you be one of our final winners?

0: 107.7 and 98.7, the Mallee's Own Mix FM, coming up on 3 o'clock. Carrie and Tommy with Loz Barry not too far away. But first, we got to do this old chestnut.
1: It's the Mad Minute bonus question and answer.
0: We almost went all the way with Aiden earlier today. But I reckon we're going to end the week on a high tomorrow. We're going to get 10 out of 10. Someone will pocket $1,000 cash. It might be you, but first, you need the bonus question and an answer. And it goes a little bit like this. The name of what animal comes from the old French term for spine pig? The name of what animal comes from the old French term for spine pig? Your answer is porcupine. Keep that in mind. That is your bonus question and answer. You can win $1,000. Carrie and Tommy with Loz Barry not too far away.
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5: Your four-day forecast for the Mallee for the rest of today and throughout the afternoon is going to remain partly cloudy with light winds. Tomorrow we'll see a partly cloudy day with a chance of morning fog reaching a top of 17. Saturday will be partly cloudy with a high chance of showers later in the day reaching a top of 17. While Sunday we'll see a possible shower reaching a top of 16 degrees.
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5: Currently it's 18 degrees.
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10: Yeah. Let's get the party started. See you at the bar, you was hardly talking. That's when I knew that your heart was scarring. Friends to lovers need a part to star in. Like, wait, babe, let me ask your pardon. This ain't Gucci, this is Prada, darling. If you want something, you can know.

0: Australia for your Thursday arvo. It's Carrie and Tommy. We've got Loz Barry in the Savo.
1: And we need to talk about your chance to be part of Australia's most exclusive restaurant experience.
2: 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Two steaks, medium rare. Where are the signs?
3: Carrie and Tommy's Littlest Restaurant.
0: Australia's or the world's?
1: The world's,
4: the
1: actually.
4: World.
1: Good pickup.
0: Mm.
1: Yes.
0: Yeah. Let's not sell ourselves short.
1: No, it is the world's most exclusive restaurant. There is only going to be two patrons, carrieandtommy.com.au, if you would like to get your name on the list. Is that what we're going with?
0: Be a wait list, wouldn't
4: it? There's a wait list for the table. Hello, yes, sorry, I'll just have you pop you down the wait list. Thank you very much. Goodbye.
1: Are you going with a particular tone as the maitre d'?
4: I'm going to suss it out closer to.
1: Yeah. So I've got a little bit of an issue because I decided I'm going to cook Divorce Me Steak.
4: Yes.
1: Which is steak that is so good it makes you want to divorce your partner and have a crack at the old chef.
4: Yeah.
1: Here's the thing. Apart from the steak, I got nothing. I've got chef's block.
4: Okay.
1: And I can't think of what else to put with it.
4: What do you normally put with a steak when you cook it at home?
1: I can't think. I think I put mash.
4: Yeah.
1: Sometimes. And I think sometimes I make it into a little Asian bowl.
4: Yes.
1: And I put like seaweed flakes and stuff on the top of it. A bowl of like roast veggies.
4: Mm. What an interesting combination.
1: So good.
4: It would be good.
1: And in the roast veggies, I do like roast broccoli and then put a bit of feta and carrots and stuff through it.
4: Yeah.
1: It is real good stuff.
4: I feel,
1: and then I make...
4: You go. Keep going.
1: No, and then I make what's the soybean paste called? Miso mayo dipping sauce. So then you have a bit of veggies and miso mayo. Anyway.
4: See, I just love a good mustard on the side of my steak.
1: So good.
4: Just like a really hot English mustard or something.
1: Yes, great.
4: And then I'll do some kind of potato, whether it's like my smashed in the air fryer.
1: Yeah. Mm.
4: Or I love asparagus with my steak too. Stinky wee-wees.
1: Yeah. Stinky everything, I think.
4: Do you not like asparagus?
1: No. Yeah. I like it. But yes, you've got to be...
4: Do you know that's a genetic thing?
1: What is?
4: Not everyone's wee smells after they eat asparagus.
0: Oh,
4: well. Only some.
1: No.
4: Yes.
1: I'm willing to test.
4: Around the room? Mm-hmm. Put your hand up if your wee smells when you have asparagus.
1: All hands have gone up. Kieran's never had it.
4: Kieran's never eaten it.
1: No. Our British bowl sniffed his wee. Yes. I reckon Kieran's wee would always smell like asparagus despite having never had it.
5: Do you want to test now? I'll just get...
1: I would have one.
5: Give me a bottle.
6: It's saying it's only 20 to 50% of people.
4: Yeah. And you know what? Because I've done the ancestry DNA thing and it comes up with what your little genetic thing is, and it says your wee smells
1: when
4: you have
1: asparagus.
4: Wee. Yeah.
1: Does it really?
4: Yes.
1: Okay. Yeah. So asparagus can't be a side.
4: No.
1: I do have a one form of potato, and they're the best potatoes, but
5: Chips.
1: They take me too long.
4: What?
1: So I boil them, right?
4: Yeah.
1: And then I chuck them in the freezer for an hour, and then I bake them in the oven.
4: Okay.
1: And they're so good, but they're like 3-hour long potatoes.
4: No, we don't have time for that.
1: Yeah.
5: Have you guys never heard of chips?
4: Yeah. Go on then.
5: Yeah. Chips? Just put chips in your steak.
1: No. Tell
5: chips and gravy.
4: Tell people your big
1: what
4: idea.
1: You were having.
5: No, I want chips, coleslaw and gravy.
1: Coleslaw with a steak
4: is
1: sick stuff.
5: Why is it?
1: Going to the one English bloke in the room for food.
5: I'm not talking about the coles furry that gives you the furry feeling. I'm talking about really good... The Coles, coleslaw gives you like a furry feeling in your mouth.
4: I love Coles. I don't know what you're talking
1: about.
4: We
1: love Coles on this show.
5: No, I love Coles on the show, but it gives you the furry feeling.
0: Are we talking about coleslaw or Coles?
1: You know coleslaw doesn't come from Coles.
5: Oh, I know that.
4: Yeah.
5: But what I'm saying is I think it's the perfect. If you have a bit of cabbage in there, you can have it multiple. I don't know what else is in there, but it's just delicious.
1: Is coleslaw called Coles coleslaw or is it called Coles slaw?
5: Coles coleslaw.
1: Just good to check.
6: Can we rewind back to the seaweed flakes?
5: Well, that's what I'm saying.
0: Yeah, we're really dipped off with coleslaw.
4: This is a fancy.
6: For you, Kieran.
5: What sauce? Are we talking sauces later or can I pour it a sauce?
1: I mean, I'm a big fan of a gravy or a peppercorn.
4: Yes.
1: Or
4: a red wine. I like a mushroom. I want a mushroom.
1: Can't make a red wine shoe.
5: Okay.
6: What are we cooking with, though? This seems like a lot of...
1: This is what I want to know, because aren't we going to be cooking on... I've just remembered we're on radio right now.
4: Yeah, this is on it.
0: This is the kind of beautiful dinner conversation I know. You can have.
1: Well, I need help.
7: You know what's good if you don't have much apparatus?
4: Kieran.
7: What? Coleslaw.
1: Yuck.
0: Oh, we could just prepare food no one wants.
1: 13 10 60. What's the best thing to have with steaks?
4: Yeah.
1: And what we'll take, whatever you say. And if you agree with Kieran, we'll get no calls on the agreeing with coleslaw. But if you agree that coleslaw should go with steak, we'll let you two sickos, I don't know, hang out and procreate together. Yeah. Give us a call, 13 10 60. What's the best thing to have with a steak and we should be cooking? Give us a call.
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0: BB Rexha and Faithless. That is New Religion for your Thursday arvo. It's Carrie and Tommy. We got Loz Barry in.
1: Yes, and we need to decide the sides for Australia's littlest restaurant. It is happening.
0: The world's littlest restaurant.
1: The world. Yes. It's the most exclusive restaurant in the world. We're only going to have two of you gorgeous people in. So far, we know a Divorce Me steak is on the menu.
2: That's a must.
1: That's a must. But, Daryl, we need to know the sides. What do you think?
3: Diced up zucchini and carrots.
1: Mm-hmm. Yes.
3: Pan fried until they're char grilled with a bit of oil, garlic, and parsley.
2: Yep.
1: Yeah, that sounds
3: and
1: good.
3: On top of your steak, a nice blob of garlic butter.
1: Mm-hmm. Yeah.
3: With a side serving of steak fries, beer battered, and a bowl of salad.
1: What about, Daryl, what about coleslaw, which was suggested
2: No,
1: I agree.
3: Not at all.
2: He's saying don't be ridiculous.
3: No, doesn't go with a steak.
2: Correct, Daryl.
1: Have you heard that, producer Kim?
4: Well, no, because I went to my best friend, AI.
1: sad but true. Yeah.
4: And it said it's the perfect company of steak. So.
2: That's because it knows you and it says whatever
4: AI,
2: you want it to say.
4: Yeah, and that's how I like to live my life. I want to not justify me.
5: I bet you the response was, what a great idea.
1: Okay, Daryl, thank you. That's an excellent suggestion. What did you think, Loz?
2: Donna, I think I'm going to really like your suggestion. What have you got for us?
6: Well, definitely, Daryl stole my idea of garlic butter.
2: Yeah.
6: But definitely the steak swimming in it with you spooning that garlic butter on. And on top of that, scallops and prawn.
2: Oh, it's like a surf and turf.
1: So, yeah, Donna,
6: not creamy.
1: With the garlic butter, do I have to make the garlic butter or can you buy garlic butter? What do you think?
6: Look, it's always better made. It's very, very simple.
1: What do you
6: garlic
1: do?
6: Garlic and butter.
1: Is it just the two of those? Do you have to blend them or anything?
6: No, not at all. Well, you've got to mix them together. But you just...
1: Do you have to cook the garlic first?
6: No, not at all. Not at all.
1: Just smashing some garlic into some butter. Okay.
6: That's it. Yeah, melt it all together. Get a spoon, tilt your saucepan to the side like you...
1: Yeah.
6: You know, Ramsey and turn it on there. But it's got to be scallops, number one.
1: And Donna, what do you think about coleslaw with the steak?
6: That would be a negative.
2: Yeah, correct,
1: Thank
2: Donna.
1: Thank you.
4: We're all crazy.
2: Question for you, Tommy. What about the scallops? What's your opinion on scallops?
1: I think you know, Loz. I think the scallop is the more overrated of the food items out there. I'm going to say I think it's... I don't think I've ever had a good one. And I've had them in a lot of forms. I've even had them in a pie down in beautiful Tasmania.
2: Oh, okay.
1: Yes, the home. Yeah. Scallop pie. Mm-hmm.
2: See, I love a scallop.
1: Scallop. How do I say it? How do you say it?
2: Scallop.
1: Belle, how do you feel about a scallop?
7: Oh, I love a scallop.
2: Yeah,
1: do
2: good
1: you?
2: Girl.
1: Well, how should I be having them, Belle?
7: Just pan fry with a bit of butter. But I have a different side for you, Tommy.
2: Oh, yeah.
7: One you've never had.
1: Talk to me.
7: Oh. It's a wedgie bake.
1: What is a wedgie bake?
7: So it's a potato bake, but you don't have to peel any potatoes. You just throw frozen wedges in.
4: Whoa.
2: And so it's still creamy like a potato bake?
7: Yep. So frozen wedges, and then sometimes I'll just pour the thickened cream straight on the top and sprinkle some garlic salt, or sometimes I'll get those packet powder like the garlic and herb, Maggi.
1: Yeah.
7: And we sat through the cream. Yep. Tip that over the top. You can put some bacon pieces in there if you want to.
5: Oh, my God.
7: And then I don't even put cheese on the top. You don't need grated cheese on the top. In the oven, done.
1: You don't put cheese on the top?
7: No, you don't need it. You can if you want to, but I don't.
5: It's better and you don't have to cut the potatoes.
2: Yeah.
5: It's brilliant.
7: So good. We have staff functions probably once a term, and everyone has to put on the whiteboard what they're bringing for lunch. And I don't even get to make my suggestion because next to Belle, someone always writes wedgie bake.
1: Wedgie bake.
2: Can I just say?
7: Belle has to bring her wedgie bake.
2: Belle, and I say this quite seriously, Belle, I think that you're the kind of person I would trust with my life.
1: Yeah.
2: You know?
1: It's wonderful.
2: Yeah.
7: No more peeling potatoes ever again.
1: I love it, Belle. I love it. How do you feel about coleslaw with a steak?
7: No, probably not.
1: Yeah. Come on. Thank you. Thank you, Belle. Let's go to Holly. G'day, Holly.
8: Hi, how are you going?
1: Yeah, good. What have you got for us, Holly?
8: I want to know why you all hate coleslaw so much. Coleslaw is beautiful with steak.
4: Thank you. Holly, do you want to marry me?
2: Oh, gosh. Holly, you don't have to answer that.
1: I think her mouth has been punished enough with the coleslaw.
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8: Your four-day forecast for the Mallee for the rest of today and throughout the afternoon is going to remain partly cloudy with light winds. Tomorrow we'll see a partly cloudy day with a chance of morning fog reaching a top of 17. Saturday will be partly cloudy with a high chance of showers later in the day reaching a top of 17, while Sunday we'll see a possible shower reaching a top of 16 degrees.
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8: Currently it's 18 degrees.
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11: Mm. Yes, some Harry Styles tickets as well.
12: Yes, but up next, I want to start what I could... Look, this could be the great Aussie debate.
11: Oh.
12: I don't know.
11: Oh.
12: Yep.
11: Okay.
12: Yep.
11: I'm from...
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0: Teddy Swims. Barry and Tommy for your Thursday arvo. We got Loz Barry filling in.
1: Yes, and we're talking our favourite Aussie.
2: Loz Barry, who's having a micro nap.
1: I was thinking something. Anyway, it doesn't matter.
0: It was one of the Aussie sayings that you're not allowed to say, right?
1: Yeah, it was. We're talking our favourite Aussie sayings because this American woman, I would say we claim her now. She's an Australian. She's been living here since 05.
2: Yes, it's not a big claim.
1: No.
2: Like, it's not like in the, you know, Farlap or Russell Crowe debate. No. We're not all arguing over... Was it Meg Kelly or something? her handle. Was up on the screen before.
1: Her favourite Australian saying is this one.
3: That phrase is suffer in your jocks. It's just, it's the best, you know? Like, you can just, if somebody doesn't like something, you know, you can suffer in your jocks. I don't care. I guess a good way of saying that's your problem, not mine. Suck it.
2: Suffer. And where
1: jocks.
2: Am I suffering? In your jocks.
0: Yeah, where you
2: and,
0: stand.
2: And not in your nice underwear.
1: No.
2: In your jocks.
1: Yeah.
2: In your jocks, and everyone can see you're in your jocks and you're suffering.
1: And they're stained.
2: And they're disgusting. And they're disgusting. And that is a suffering stain.
1: Yeah. Helen, what's your favourite Aussie saying?
4: My favourite saying is, yeah, nah.
1: Yeah.
0: Yeah,
1: nah.
4: It works every time. Yeah, nah.
1: And the beauty of yeah, nah is, yeah, nah means no. Nah, yeah means yeah, you know?
4: Yeah,
1: that's
2: it. Yep. Do you ever yeah, nah, yeah?
1: Oh.
4: Well, it depends how naughty my 14-year-old has been.
2: Yeah,
1: yeah. Fair enough.
2: I don't think I know whether I... When I'm yeah, nahing, I don't think I know whether I'm saying yes or no.
1: For me, because you go, yeah, nah.
0: Nah, because it's natural. Because you'll say something and if you agree with them, you'll go, yeah, nah.
2: I think sometimes I just go, do I... know what I'm saying. Like, I'm, yeah, nah, yeah, yeah, yeah, yeah, yeah. And then I'll hammer it home.
0: Yeah.
2: Yeah, nah, yeah, yeah.
1: That is exactly what you do.
2: I do that, don't I? And so I think sometimes I go, yeah, nah, nah, nah, nah, nah, nah.
1: Yeah, exactly what you do.
2: Yeah. I think I'm trying to work it out in real time.
1: Yes.
2: But I don't want to leave silence in case someone else gets to talk and I don't.
0: But also, because Tommy's so polite, he usually finishes with a yeah.
1: Yeah. Yeah. If that's okay with you, though.
2: Yeah. If you don't mind. Yeah. If you don't mind. Have my job.
1: Melissa, what have you got?
5: Fair suck of the sav.
1: Fair suck of the sav.
2: Is it not fair suck of the sauce?
5: No, well, I'm from New South Wales, so New South Wales, it's sav, short for saveloy.
2: Yes.
5: You know how he liked to shorten things?
2: Yes.
1: Yeah.
2: Mm-hmm. Melissa, was this the debate that was when the Prime Minister tried to say it some time ago? Do you remember that?
5: You've got to be real with it, you know.
2: Yes, fair suck of the sav. When did you say it last, you reckon, Mel?
5: Oh, only this morning.
1: Yeah. Good girl.
2: Yeah.
1: Nice.
2: Yeah.
5: It's a regular, you know, it's even the grandkids go like, oh, yeah, Nan's on about that word again, yeah.
2: Good on you, man. I love it. Do you ever say stone the crows? Is that an Aussie thing?
5: I say fair dinkum a fair bit.
1: Yeah, fair dinkum's a good one.
2: Yep.
5: Yeah. And, you know, good old Ted Bullpick with pickle me grandmother. That's coming back.
0: Pickle me grandma.
5: Yes.
2: Melissa, bugger's a great one, isn't it?
1: Yeah, bugger.
5: Yes, for sure. Yeah. No, look, old school. Gotta go old school.
2: Yep.
0: You know what I haven't heard in ages? Struth.
1: Struth.
2: I don't think... Did anyone ever say Struth?
1: Yes, no, they did. Men named Kevin, I reckon, say Struth.
2: You reckon?
1: Of a certain age.
0: Followed up with Ruth.
1: Yes.
0: Struth.
2: Struth.
1: I don't think I personally have ever said Struth, but it feels right for a certain person.
2: Okay. Should we go to Brad? G'day, Brad.
6: Hey, g'day, champions.
2: Yeah. Hey, how are you?
6: One of my favourite ones is just saying you're a knob jockey.
1: Yeah, brilliant.
2: Knob jockey's wonderful.
1: Yeah.
0: Mm.
2: Have you ever said Struth, Brad?
6: No, not really. I don't think I have.
1: Doesn't strike me as a Struth.
2: Hey, Brad, is knob Australian? Like, is it a bit of a knob?
6: I don't know, but just
2: that
6: you're questioning, it's starting to be a bit of a knob.
2: Yeah, fair enough.
0: Not a full knob jockey.
1: No. There you go. Yeah, fair enough. Bill, what's your favourite Aussie saying?
7: Flat out like a lizard drinking.
0: Oh, that's good.
1: Yeah.
2: Because
1: it's visual.
2: Are you also flat out like a rat up a drain pipe?
7: Oh, it depends if the boss asks. Yeah, I'm always flat out. Yeah,
2: are you also flat out like a one-armed bricklayer in Baghdad?
8: Could be, or a one-arm guy with a rake called Russell.
2: There's a lot of ways you can be flat out.
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1: Plus, it's 21 years to the day that Tom Cruise went nuts on Oprah Winfrey's couch.
2: And, of course, to celebrate, we have Tom Cruise on the show.
0: Well, kind of. Hear it from 6.
3: 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And music that makes you feel good.

0: Even if we do get sued, I would actually be quite happy to be in touch with the folks from the New York Times because I have some strongly worded thoughts about some of the Games of Connections lately.
1: Yeah, so they've been pretty hard.
0: They've been boggy.
1: Yeah.
0: I remember when they said that octopuses ink themselves, and I'm like, that's squid. And then I Googled it. And they were right, but I still was unhappy.
1: Mm. Yeah.
2: It's like when they do the ones where they take one letter off the word, and I'm like, okay.
0: Yeah.
2: It's not linked. Anyway,
0: it has nothing to do with connections in the New York Times. If you don't know, this is a brand new original game. Mm. Pay us any royalties. Jesse's going to read us three or four words, and we have to find the common theme.
2: Gorge, scoff, inhale, and gobble.
1: Eat. Words for eat.
0: Oh, I was going to say...
3: Aggressive ways to eat.
0: Oh,
1: okay.
2: No. I wouldn't pay that.
4: Yeah. Too late.
1: Too late. Yeah, he's the adjudicator, not you.
0: Okay.
1: Anastasia.
5: For next time, Jesse.
0: Have you noted that down?
2: Anastasia.
0: Sorry. No, that's not Anastasia.
2: Share.
0: I'm out of love. For those
2: his
0: who
2: glasses
0: are
2: aren't working.
0: Home, Sam is wearing his concussion glasses today, which do have a slight Anastasia resemblance.
5: It's a prescription. I've been waiting weeks for these.
1: I actually think they're very cool.
0: And we've been waiting for weeks for you to tour again. So
2: I'm back.
1: I've never seen you and Anastasia in the same room before. So.
2: True. Another conspiracy on the show this week.
0: Very true.
2: Your second set of words is wined, dined, dinner, and divorce.
0: Wine, dined, dinner, and divorced.
1: Is it like stages of a relationship?
0: That's good. How long after a wining and dining do you usually think? What's the standard time for a divorce?
1: Well, it depends.
0: I reckon 7 years. I reckon the 7-year itch thing is real.
1: Oh, yeah. I think that too. Mm.
0: Wined, dined, dinner, and divorced?
1: Divorced.
2: Yes.
0: Wined, dined, something you can...
2: It's also linked to something else we're doing on the show at the moment.
1: Things you eat chips with.
0: There's a lot of potato stuff.
2: Conspiracy.
0: Something involving two, something you can have more than
1: one
0: of.
1: Marry me chicken.
0: Ooh.
1: Divorce me steak.
0: Ooh.
1: Things we're doing at Tommy's Littlest Kitchen.
3: Yeah. The littlest restaurant.
0: Yeah, we had some branding issues, but apart from that, we got there.
2: Yeah. We're all on the same page.
0: Average divorce rate in Australia is 12 to 13 years.
2: Oh.
0: So if you're sitting in your car and you're coming up to that, just know.
1: Watch out.
0: You're nearly about to beat the benchmark. Yeah.
2: Your next set of words is beer, stone, puck, and Allen.
0: Puck.
1: Beer.
0: Hockey, beer. Stone and wood.
1: Stone, age.
0: Allen. What's Allen?
1: Key.
0: To do with it. Oh, key.
1: Allen
0: no.
1: Key?
0: Beer. It's things you can have a pint of. No, a puck, shot, hockey. Puck. Mm.
2: This one's really hard.
1: Really?
0: Do you understand it even though you can see the answer?
2: I would have thought that you might get this one because of your love of these types of people.
1: Is it heated rivalry related?
2: It is not heated rivalry related. That was a massive clue. These types of people.
0: To do with the Spanish.
1: Beer.
5: It's more on brand with the other game in the New York Times do. Think a bit outside the box.
1: Beer.
0: Okay.
2: Stone. Puck and Allen.
5: And to make things more confusing, link it to the one beforehand when we were talking about Tommy's Littlest Restaurant.
0: Ah, it is pastry people.
2: Oh, you close.
0: It is croissantiers.
2: It's what you're going to be on the night.
1: A chef.
0: It's
3: famous chefs.
0: Chef Beer.
2: Maggie Beer.
1: Oh.
2: Curtis.
0: Stone.
1: Oh, wow. Puck.
0: Wolfgang Puck.
1: Oh, my God.
0: And Alan.
1: Partridge.
0: Jacinta.
2: One of our favourites, Andy Allen.
1: Oh, my God.
0: Andy Allen, of course.
1: But when they're said alone, I don't think of them.
0: Wolfgang Puck, one of the great names.
1: Yeah. Mm. Is it his birth name?
0: I think it is.
1: His government name?
0: I think it is, yeah. I think Wolfgang's actually quite a common. Is he German, Austrian, something like that?
1: Austrian.
0: Some people are
1: so lucky in the name game, aren't they? Mm.
0: There's a Wolfgang, a favourite. A famous composer that's a Wolfgang?
2: Mozart.
1: Yeah.
0: Wolfgang Mozart.
2: It's pretty cool.
0: I'm here to sleep with everyone in the town.
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0: Around Australia, if you drive home this afternoon, it's Carrie Bickmore and Tommy Little. We got Loz Barry in the Savo.
1: It all started with a whisper.
2: Yeah.
1: I'd heard around town from actually a good source that every chip that you eat in this country comes from the one company.
2: Yes.
1: Right? And we thought that's not possible.
2: No.
1: There's no way it's a Spudspiracy this big.
2: No.
1: And we thought we would talk about Big Potato on the show yesterday.
2: Yeah.
1: And so we put it out there and people started calling in. They worked at different venues and they're like, yes, all the chips come from one company.
2: Yeah.
1: And that company is McCain's.
2: Even Subway allegedly did chips at one point and they used McCain's. I was like,
1: I know.
2: Secret chips are even McCain's.
1: Yes. Everything.
2: What's happening?
1: We're used to cracking the big stories on this show, but it's usually Carrie. And with Carrie away, I didn't think, excuse the pun, such a hot potato would fall into our hands and we'd handle it as nimbly as we did.
2: Yeah.
1: But we've gone right to the top to find out whether this is true and whether every single chip that you eat in this country comes from McCain's. We have the managing director at McCain, Australian and New Zealand, Lynn Radford. G'day, Lynn.
3: Hello, guys. How are you?
2: Oh, Lynn.
1: I mean, my mind's been blown, Lynn.
2: Yeah.
1: Because I was not aware that there was just such a powerful force in the Spud game.
2: Mm.
3: I have so many statistics about chips, or as I like to call them, sticks of joy, you would not believe.
2: Yes, yes, yes.
1: So, Lynn, we were hearing yesterday everything from literally every chip you eat in the country is a McCain's chip to, oh, no, there's a few big players trying to, I think, watered down the truth a bit.
2: Yeah.
1: Can you give us a rough idea of how much of the market McCain's have got?
3: Well, I can confirm that almost one in two chips consumed in Australia is a McCain chippy.
1: Whoa!
2: I mean, that is...
0: So that's not real. A chipopoly, but it's close.
1: It's close.
0: Lee, if you're one in two, are you up against one other big player or is it lots of other little ones?
3: There's a few players in the market. So there's not only one or two. There's definitely a few players in the market.
0: Who's your arch nemesis?
3: Oh, well, I wouldn't like to say we're arch nemesis because I always believe that good competition makes you better. But our biggest competitor would be Edgell.
2: Edgell,
1: Well, then what is your preferred form of potato?
3: Well, personally, you know what? I am about the battered fry because it's super crispy. It stays hot longer when you're trying to get through that drive-through on your way home. The battered fry for me is the one.
1: Is there any potato products that you think are overrated, Lynn?
3: Ooh, overrated. Ooh, good question.
1: Because it's all personal. It doesn't mean it's a bad product, but, you know, just maybe not for your own liking.
3: Come on, guys. How could the Spud be overrated? If you were stranded on a desert island, what food would you take? You'd take Spuds.
4: I want to ask Lynn a question quickly. If you were to choose a sauce, Lynn, to, you know, some tomato sauce for your chippies, what company, what sauce would you go with?
3: Well, that's a personal preference again. In my fridge, you'll find Master Foods tomato sauce, and I love it because it's also from Australian-grown tomatoes.
4: Did you used to work for Master Foods?
3: I can confirm that I did years ago.
0: Trust that. Sammy is so happy.
5: I got it. What a gotcha question.
4: Lynn, remember that year?
5: He's done a full CV.
1: Lynn, was this one of the more hard-hitting interviews you've had?
3: Absolutely, it was. Like, there's a lot of statistics around chips, so I was very nervous coming into it.
1: Lynn, would you consider changing your title to Chip Baron?
3: Well, I like to call myself the Chip Executive Officer of McCain.
1: That's good.
2: So good. So good. She's done well. So,
1: ladies and gentlemen, would you please thank Lynn Radford? Thank you, Lynn.
3: Thank you, guys. And can you just, if you can, just a big shout out. We know Aussie chip lovers never say no to a hot chippy. 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
1: That is Lynn, awesome, well done. Man. Good on you. Thank you very much.
3: Thank you, guys. Take care.
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7: I'm Amy Drew with the Sports Flash. Bombers interim coach Dean Solomon has denied any rift with the axed Brad Scott as he prepares for his first game in charge against the West Coast on Sunday.
8: Not at all, not one bit. I've respected Brad as a player and as a coach, what he's able to achieve, what I've learned from him in the last 8 months. Him embracing me, there's not one part of me that felt there was any bitterness between Brad and I.
7: While Solomon says any consideration for taking on the job full time will remain at the back of his mind until the end of the season. Another injury setback for Lions veteran Dane Zorko, with scans revealing his quad injury is worse than first thought and could keep him on the sidelines for up to 6 weeks. And a state funeral has been locked in for Neil Danaher to happen at the MCG on Wednesday, June 10. The 65-year-old passed away on Monday after a long battle with motor neuron disease. All AFL clubs and matches will also pay tribute to him this weekend. Players to wear black armbands and a minute's silence will be observed. That's the latest in sport.
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0: Your four-day forecast for the Mallee. Partly cloudy tonight, light winds and a low of 7 degrees. Tomorrow, the chance of fog for a cloudy day, slight chance of a shower, light west to northwesterly winds. Saturday, partly cloudy, high chance of showers, light westerly winds and 18 degrees. Sunday, partly cloudy, a top of 16. Monday, showers increasing 16. Around the Mallee tomorrow, heading for a top of 17 degrees.
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1: Wazzy.
2: Yeah.
1: We got to talk about the night that was.
2: Yep.
1: Unbelievable scenes,
2: oh my
1: sports
2: God.
1: Fans.
2: I was gobsmacked the whole time.
1: I just love... So, I'm not the biggest... I like the rugby league.
2: Yeah.
1: But I'm not going to lie to you and say I wear my heart on my sleeve and, But State of Origin is something else. Mm. And as soon as they get down in the rooms before they game and they go, this is state versus state, mate versus mate.
2: Yeah.
1: Tonight there's some that bleed blue, there's some that bleed maroon, and we are going to put it all out there and we are going to leave nothing. I'm ready to kick holes in my walls at home. I'm ready to throw my remote, and when it starts, it is electric.
2: Yep.
1: It is so electric, Lottie. And did you get caught up because you don't have an allegiance in terms of New South Wales, Queensland?
2: And I didn't even I didn't know who I was going for.
1: Yeah.
2: First, I was going for Queensland. Then the friends that I was with said, "Pull your head in.
1: Yeah.
2: You're going for New South Wales."
1: You were some proud New South Welshman.
2: All right. I will.
1: Yeah.
2: And I was so excited. You would have thought I was a member for life for whatever the capacity is, because I know that it's a State of Origin thing I don't really understand. Anyway.
1: And even the stories, like, as it went, I felt like it was almost syncing up with, you know how you start thinking the world is about you?
2: Yeah.
1: So, obviously, Queensland got out to an absolute flyer and it looked like New South Wales was going to be nowhere, and then Ponga got sent off, and so suddenly Queensland are down one place for the rest of the game, and they have got their backs against the wall. This is what I love about rugby league as well. When they're appealing the shoulder charge and they're trying to say it was head-on-head contact, that's what they're trying to argue, they're showing where Ponga's head's bleeding.
2: Yeah.
1: And they're like, oh, his head's bleeding here, so he hit him here in the air. It's just hard as nails stuff, and I absolutely love it. And then when they started to come back, just seeing the sea of blue there in New South Wales and seeing the whole stadium full and just roaring, I was like, God, does it get any better? And again, I'm cheering for things I don't even know I'm cheering for.
2: I had no idea what was going on.
1: And we started saying, because like Johnny, my housemate, and I, we're talking, and at one stage we go like... Tedesco, he must be getting on a bit. I was surprised to see him out then. I'm like, that's great. And then he scored the final winner. Tedesco! Tedesco! Yes! Tedesco! Unbelievable! And then when Nathan Cleary, so then it's 20 apiece. Nathan Cleary, all he's got to do is convert his kick. Mm-hmm. And I'm thinking it, and the commentators start saying it. They're like, now he's just got to channel Mary Fowler here and just swap and just swap the kick through to the back of the net. He's Matilda's partner.
2: Yeah.
1: And then he gets another partner. I don't know why, but I'm losing my mind.
2: Literally, I didn't know what was happening, and even I was emotional. I was like, this is literally making me emotional.
1: Yes.
2: I'm so passionate.
1: Yes. And then all the commentators, they're like, we've left it all out there.
2: Yeah.
1: Look at those. They are not men. They're soldiers.
2: All bloody heroes.
1: And they have left it all out there for their state and for their mate.
2: I have a question for you.
1: Yes.
2: Because when I was watching this all unfold, I thought, if I was on that field, I'd be dead within 2 seconds, right?
1: You might, yeah.
2: How long would you last?
1: So we had this exact discussion last night. And Johnny tried to tell me, he tried to say, he goes, oh, 10 minutes, he reckoned. And then he goes,
3: 10 minutes.
1: And then he goes, actually, I'd pull my hammy within a minute.
3: Yeah.
1: And I said to him, you can't pull your hammy hiding. Like, the idea that you'd be attacking a contest with such ferocity that you'd tear a muscle is laughable.
2: Yeah.
1: I'd be one hit.
2: Yeah.
1: One hit. And one hit, I'd take the softest hit, and you'd. All my drama skills had come to the fore.
4: You broke a bunch of ribs boxing Tim Zoo, and he kind of just did a little light punch on his side.
1: He just tapped me and he broke my ribs.
2: Yeah. We'd be.
1: He was world champ, though.
2: Yeah.
1: He was the current world champion.
3: These guys are soldiers.
2: Yeah.
1: They aren't the current world champions.
2: They're
1: though.
2: Pretty thick.
1: Yeah. Here's what I want to know. On 13-10-60, you and I were losing our minds last night.
2: Completely.
1: What do you lose your mind at? If you're not into sport.
2: Yeah.
1: Is that just a hole in your life? Do you ever cheer?
2: So, like, that's true, because I don't know what else I would maybe a concert. I mean, I would cheer, but like sport.
1: Not gutter or. Oh, I guess maybe.
0: No, but I think it's different because a concert, everyone there.
2: You're constantly
0: same
2: cheering.
0: Same team. It's all, there's no chance of losing. Yes. There's no risk. No.
1: And it's more joy filled.
0: Yeah.
1: Like, yes. I was ready to rip someone's head off
0: yeah.
1: last
0: yeah.
1: night.
0: Yeah.
2: And it's the and moment.
1: And I don't even support that behavior.
2: No. Yeah. And it's
1: but
2: moment
1: God,
2: of the
1: you get caught
2: silence.
1: Up.
2: It's the silence and yes. then the cheer.
0: Yeah, yeah, yeah.
1: Give us a call, 131060. What do you cheer at? If you're not into sport, give us something you cheer at. We'd love to know.
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0: 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Hear it from 6.
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0: Scared. Barry and Tommy for your Thursday, Arvo. We've got Loz Barry filling in. And on 13:10:60, what are you cheering for if you're not into sport?
1: What a night last night. One of the more amazing State of Origin games you'll ever see. Yeah. And it got us both up and about, losing our minds, sometimes not even sure what we were losing our minds about.
2: I was cheering because everyone was cheering, and I was like, this feels right for me.
1: It felt primal.
2: It felt primal, this guttural sound coming out of my mouth.
0: Something about going along with the crowd.
2: Yes. Yeah. I'm a sheep.
0: Yeah, let me get swept up.
1: I am absolutely a sheep.
2: Yeah.
1: If in those moments, if anyone says, let's do anything, okay. I'm like, great idea. Yeah,
0: you started with Queensland and then you were like, New South Wales, I'm on.
2: All right. Okay. I do like blue.
1: We're asking on 13:10:60. What do you cheer at if you're not into sport? G'day, Tiana.
3: Hello, I am sport and go for the Eels, so that
1: yes.
3: will be where I will be at on Saturday.
1: Yes.
3: But I'm here for myself. My friends, you know, I feel like in such a society today where, you know, we can be hard on each other and all ourselves and say, hey, what you're not doing. I like to go, hey, like, good on you for adulting. Let's get, you know, you're getting up today. You helped someone today. You've given someone a
1: Tiana, conflict. I love the sentiment.
2: This is excellent.
1: I love the sentiment. But do you actually go, yeah?
3: Yeah, no, I do. Yeah, 100%. Especially if I'm, like, done something and I'm winning. I feel like I'm winning at life. Hell yeah.
2: I love that.
3: I'm wow. hearing. I'm and going, woo! Yes! Good yes. on you.
4: Gosh. Is that internally or externally, Tiana?
3: Both.
4: Okay.
1: Oh. Yeah.
3: Out loud, I'm pretty, boisterous.
1: Who does it annoy, Tiana? Who do you live with?
3: Oh, my work colleagues, my partner, my friends.
1: Yeah.
3: You know, that's life.
1: But yeah, good on you.
2: But they'll appreciate it deep down. They'd say, oh, Tiana, I wish I had a Tiana cheer right now, you know?
3: Yeah. Maybe. Or they might just go, shut up.
2: Oh, that doesn't sound very cheery.
3: I'm still cheering.
2: Good girl.
1: Good on you, Tiana. Thank you very much.
2: Bree, what are you cheering for that isn't sport?
5: Oh, AT's K-pop music.
2: Oh, yes. Is it just K-pop in general or AT's specifically?
5: K-pop in general, but yep. I did go see AT's concerts when they were in Melbourne and Sydney, and oh my gosh, the energy was crazy.
2: Yeah, K-pop fans, it's the fandom is...
1: Next level,
2: isn't it?
5: Kind of cult-like, to be honest, yeah.
2: I love it.
1: Bree, obviously I know who you're talking about, but for the people listening who think you're saying the 80s, like the period of time, that's not right, is it?
5: Not quite. It's A-T-E-E-Z.
1: Mm-hmm.
5: And back to what you were saying about animalism, like, mm-hmm. you know, like craziness.
1: Yeah.
5: There's one member in particular that, like, the entire... concert will be barking for as soon as they're up on stage. Like, it gets intense.
2: Is it like a deep bark or a yep?
5: I can if you want. Like,
1: yeah, go, please.
2: Oh,
0: wow.
1: And does the whole crowd get involved? Is it like a call and response thing?
5: Oh, it's crazy. You'll start it, and all of a sudden, everyone's like, yep, we're barking for a man.
1: Oh,
5: never.
1: Oh.
5: Yep.
1: Oh.
5: Yep, exactly.
2: All right.
0: That's fun.
4: Everyone.
2: Yes, Bree.
1: Actually, that reminds me, DMX used to do that whenever he'd walk out and just go,
0: There was a famous thing with Beyonce's husband.
1: Jay-Z
0: said in an interview where he was like, when I had to follow DMX one day, it was terrible. I couldn't hype the crowd up more than he had
1: because
0: he literally had a warehouse full of people barking at him. Fun. Pretty fun.
1: G'day, Jordan.
6: Hey, how you going?
1: Sorry, I should have greeted you properly. Jordan. Thought I'd get one back.
6: Nah, sorry, mate.
1: That's all right. What do you cheer at?
6: Trading card games.
2: Oh.
6: When you're opening, like,
1: you
6: the booster packs.
1: You wouldn't bark at me?
6: No, sorry about that.
1: Why wouldn't you give us a bark, Jordan?
6: I'm currently at work and a lot of people around.
2: That's fair enough.
1: So I get it.
2: What kind of trading cards are we talking here?
6: I collect One Piece cards. Yeah. My son collects Pokemon.
2: Nice.
6: Cool. My daughter collects one. She collects My Little Pony.
2: Oh.
1: Cool.
6: And my partner collects Disney Lakana cards.
2: Okay. And so is it kind of like when you get the card you've been searching for, you'll cheer as a family?
6: Just a grail card, yeah. Like a really, high-priced card or something we've been looking for a while to complete the collection.
2: Nice.
1: How many cards do you reckon collectively your family own?
6: We'd be over the 20,000 mark.
1: Whoa.
2: Wow. That's...
6: Yes.
1: That's cool,
2: that's
1: Jordan.
2: A lot of cards.
1: Are they all kept safely in folders?
2: Yeah.
6: Some are kept in folders, some are kept in hard cases. Mm-hmm. Obviously, more expensive cards get put away into proper protective sleeves and things like that.
2: Yeah.
6: But, yeah, it's quite a fun little family thing we do.
1: If, God forbid, there was a house fire, would you grab the cards before the photos?
6: Definitely.
2: Yeah.
1: You got backups to the photos.
6: I could potentially buy a new house with all the cards.
2: Yeah.
1: Yeah, right. Well, good on you, Jordan. Wow. Thank you for getting involved.
2: Kelly, what are you cheering for that isn't sport?
7: Bingo.
2: Bingo.
7: Bingo.
2: Yes.
7: Bingo or Housie or Eyes Down to Fat Ladies 88. And I love it.
2: Are you a bingo caller, Kelly?
7: No,
2: oh,
7: I'm a player.
2: Oh, you're
1: hey, Kelly, have you heard the expression that a lot of people are saying at the moment, saying about something happening, not being on their bingo card of the year?
7: No, the numbers.
1: Oh, no, it's so annoying. People will see someone like, oh, Snoop Dogg wearing a dress at the Emmys. Yeah. That wasn't on my bingo card.
2: Yeah.
7: Nah.
1: It annoys. No. It's hard when you don't know it, Kel. Sorry, I thought we were going to be united in rage then.
7: Oh, no, no, no, no.
8: We just,
7: I go with the mature ladies.
2: Oh, how
8: just
2: lovely.
7: I'm the naughty one because I'm the youngest one and I'm the one chanting.
8: How often are you winning bingo?
7: Weekly or? Wow. Weekly? Quite regularly. Some of them win five and there's only 20 games in the day and some of them are 110 and I'm, oh, come on, yeah.
9: Take out the hearing aids.
1: This is sick, Kelly. I like it.
2: Do you have a favourite, like a lucky number or anything, Kelly?
7: Oh, I have a number 8.
2: Yeah.
7: I love number 8. And then you've always got to have the red envelope and put the number in on the right-hand side on the top and whatever you have, put your tickets in it. Or if you want your ticket to be tenny, you sit on it if you're not playing it, like if that's the jackpot ticket. And then they all laugh. They're all looking at each other. And then you go, okay, it's time for the jackpot now. You pull it out from your bottom, you put it on, and then they wait a minute.
1: It's time for the jackpot now.
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2: Bye.
1: See ya.
11: Hi there, it's Amy Drew with the Sports Flash. Hawks midfielder Will Day is set to play his first AFL game in 300 days against the Saints tonight, following full recovery from a shoulder reconstruction. He joins star forward Jack Gunston returning to the lineup, while St Kilda have named Isaac Keeler for his second game at AFL level this season. Alex Taru returns from suspension at VFL level. Another injury setback for Lions veteran Dane Zorko. Coach Chris Fagan confirming a quad injury is set to sideline him for up to 6 weeks.
12: Well, it's a concern because he's having trouble with a quad injury, but he is 37 years of age, so maybe that's got something to do with it. He felt sore again in training last week, and scans have revealed he's got more damage there than he had previously.
11: And Bombers interim coach Dean Solomon's preparing for his first match in charge on Sunday against the West Coast, declaring he won't consider whether to bid for the gig full-time until the season's over. Ollie's denied any rift with Brad Scott, saying he only has respect for the axed coach. That's the latest in sport.
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26: Your four-day forecast for the Mallee. Partly cloudy tonight, light winds and a low of 7 degrees. Tomorrow, the chance of fog for a cloudy day. Slight chance of a shower, light west to northwesterly winds. Saturday, partly cloudy, high chance of showers, light westerly winds and 18 degrees. Sunday, partly cloudy, a top of 16. Monday, showers increasing 16. Around the Mallee tomorrow, heading for a top of 17 degrees.
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0: Yes, how good's that? The weekend almost here for your Thursday evening happy hour. It is Fifi, Fev and Nick.
1: Talking about when you've been a massive inconvenience. Shut down airports, grounded planes. It's happening a bit lately. Hi, Julie.
2: Hi, how are you going?
1: Good, Julie. When were you a massive inconvenience?
2: I wasn't quite as bad as Fev in keeping a plane on the ground, but this was many years ago. I was lucky enough to travel with a friend through Egypt, and we caught a little minibus from Aswan to Luxor, and this was after about 5 o'clock at night. And we'd driven about an hour in this bus and got to the first military checkpoint, and everyone started pointing to us and these guys with big machine guns, and we were the only Westerners on this little minibus. And the guy in front of us spoke broken English and said we had to turn back, so we had to drive another hour back to where we'd already come with all these poor people on there trying to get to their destination. And we got back and were held up by security. He then said to us that they didn't allow Westerners to travel that stretch of road in the evening because of terrorist attacks.
1: Jeez.
2: So all these poor people that had been trying to get to their destination, we added another 2 to 3 hours on their travel time because of us. The only other way to get there was via train, and we had to catch a train. But the funny thing was, a week earlier, there'd already been a terrorist attack on the train, so that was the reason we hadn't caught it in the first place. So, yeah, we disrupted these poor people's travel for about 3 or 4 hours.
3: Jesus, travelling to countries like that, it's just dangerous, isn't it? It's
1: definitely. So
4: dangerous. Yeah. Living. Yeah. I've been to Jordan. It was gross.
3: Yeah. But he loves Jordan.
4: Dead Sea. Have a float.
1: Do you mean Katie Price?
3: Jordan.
0: Harvey.
3: Michael.
1: Oh, Michael Jordan.
4: You know, the person
3: you're
4: obsessed
3: with. You're obsessed with? Yeah, MJ.
1: Obsessed with him.
3: Yeah.
1: I was wearing his T-shirt at Pilates yesterday. He's my inspiration.
3: Oh, God.
1: Hey, Tristan. When did you massively inconvenience people?
5: So I didn't ground the flight, but I definitely inconvenienced a lot of people. I had to pick up a truck and was feeling a bit crook. took off down to the lavatory down the aisle during COVID, mind you. I'm cupping my face mask and I'm vomiting. And it's just spraying out at everyone on the aisle both sides. So the flight attendants are there with like napkins and cleaning up everyone on the paper towel and all of that. So anyway, I threw up in the lavatory and I was the walk of shame back to my seat. You know, everyone just giving me greasies. And then the flight attendant gave me a heap of vomit bags and all of that. But
3: after you've already vomited?
1: Do you reckon on plane, Tristan, that I don't think I'd ever recover from that. In fact, if I'd been on that flight with you, I may never have left my home again. Like, if you think that's what could happen to you if you leave your house, someone vomits all
3: and
1: over
3: vomit
1: you.
3: Stings.
1: Don't you think planes need, and I'm all for this, I reckon a passenger plane needs a room. I don't care if it's under down with the luggage.
3: Just got to put a person in there.
1: You got to leave everyone alone.
4: You got to put them in the baggage.
1: It can be a cage.
3: You know where the dogs go and the cats? You can just go in a little cage.
1: And I reckon...
3: Lock them in like Con Air.
1: Oh, hang on, Dan, D-list.
6: You were saying a few months ago that Daisy was sick on a plane. Would you have put her in the cage?
1: Yeah, no, we were pretty much in our own cage.
3: Hey, Dan, I was going to bring that up, but then I thought,
1: No, but you can bring that up because do you know what I did? I did shut the doors in the area we were in.
3: See, that's
1: and I didn't let anyone near her.
3: Yeah. They were in their own cage.
1: We were pretty much in our own little cage.
3: There was no one else around.
1: She vomited all over me.
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2: For your late drive home, it's Fifi Fev and Nick's happy hour.
3: What a day we've had. Hope you had a great Thursday as well. It is Fifi Fev and Nick. Brendan Favola up next. A big update. A lot of people across our country very concerned about you, mate.
4: Yeah, very concerned. I saw a surgeon yesterday and I need surgery on a certain part of my body, but there's another part of my body that's stopping that surgery.
3: Oh, man, I told you.
5: What's your body doing? It's turning on you.
4: Yeah, it's not well.
3: Let's hear about it after this.
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0: the happy hour right across our beautiful country. It is Fifi, Fev and Nick.
1: Medical update.
2: Beep. Beep.
3: Are you doing your own ER theme music?
1: Yeah, I just thought I'd do it.
4: He's a one-man band.
1: I might be hearing that sound. Now, I came in on Monday and I was a crash test dummy. There's a lot going on.
3: You barely made it to your Ely Park Sharks game.
1: Yeah, I did, and I've broken finger. I've got
3: Infected, festering finger.
4: All sorts of colours coming out of that over the past few days.
1: I've got a busted up knee, I've got a sore groin, I've got a sore back. Now, yesterday I had to go see the surgeon about my knee. So I had my appointment. I was sitting there and I was watching the basketball and I get in and I'm thinking, oh God, just tell me what it is and blah, blah, blah. And I just want to get it done. So he sit down with a great doctor, the surgeon, and he's having a laugh and he's asking about all my ops and blah, blah, blah. And he goes, yep, you're going to need an arthroscope. So I said, can we do it straight away? Get it done tomorrow. Just get it done. Get it done on the weekend. He goes, oh, I listened to your radio show, Fev, and I need to look at your finger.
3: We were talking about your festering finger yesterday.
1: Infected finger. Yep. He said, I can't operate until that becomes not infected. So this finger has cost me an operation.
3: No, that's a very dutiful surgeon who's doing the right thing.
1: I know he's doing the right thing, but can't you just wrap it up and put it in or something?
3: No.
1: But he said something about bacteria or something. Yeah. There's something floating around in my body. I'm like, bro.
3: The number of messages we got yesterday.
4: Bacteria or something.
3: I can't believe how many people lose digits. Like the number of fingers that have been cut off because people have ignored infections is scary.
1: So I'm a bit flat about this. So I just got to keep squeezing until it heals up.
4: No.
3: Surely he's giving you some broad spectrum antibiotics.
1: No. He just. Well, I don't know what's going. But nothing's coming out of it anymore. So
4: it does
3: look better.
1: So I'm booked in for an op next Wednesday.
3: Are we going to lose you on the show?
1: Nah, I just rock up Thursday, I'll be sweet.
3: Will you be on your scooter?
1: No crutches.
3: No crutches,
1: well,
3: moon boot.
1: Well, they want you to walk now. Moon boot? What for, around my knee?
3: I don't know, just look like you've had a surgery, please.
1: I'm getting surgery, I'll sneak out, because I'll be back for a Thursday.
3: You're going to sneak out of the hospital?
1: Yeah, I don't like staying overnight.
3: Why?
4: Because I'm staying home, yeah.
1: Yeah, hospitals are scary, man.
3: I don't think you're scary.
1: You beep, that's all you hear.
3: Nurses wait on your hand and foot.
1: Yeah, I know, but give me my milk, put me to sleep, and then give me my drugs and get me out of here.
3: Do you want to do the show from the ward?
0: Oh, yes.
1: Mate, why don't we? I don't miss shows. Mate, I had a groin reconstruction. I had Achilles done, rock up the next day.
4: Broken collarbone.
3: You had the appendix out.
1: Had the appendix out, back the next day.
3: I'll
1: be here, so I'm booked in, guys. I'm booked in Wednesday.
4: That's all we wanted to hear.
1: I'm a bit worried. It's my favourite thing in the world.
3: I know, going under. I'm a bit jealous.
1: Mate. He said to me, he goes, because it's about a 45-minute op.
3: Mm.
1: He goes, I'm out? He goes, yeah. He goes, it'll just be a little bit. I go, I'm 150 kilos. Because the more you weigh, the more they have to give you.
3: Yeah.
1: Don't give me a little bit of milk. 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
1: Give me my milk.
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1: Josiah's having one of those after the show.
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0: Thursday, how good is it? The happy hour. Hey, Fifi Fev and Nick, 21 years since one of the most iconic TV moments.
3: Yeah, it was. It was Tom Cruise and he was on Oprah's couch and I think even Oprah didn't expect the kind of enthusiasm he had for Joey from Dawson's Creek, Katie Holmes. Didn't she get out of that?
0: Didn't she? Lucky well, girl. Fee, don't say too much because we're just about to have Tom Cruise himself join us for a chat to celebrate 21 years after this.

0: Australia. How good is it? Your Thursday evening. Hope you had a beautiful day. It is Fifi Fevenick, the happy hour.
1: We were really excited. About 18 months, 2 years ago, was it when the new Mission Impossible film came out?
2: Mm-hmm.
1: Remember when Tom Cruise, for an awards ceremony, jumped on a plane and tried to do his own stunt?
2: Yes. Does all his own stunts.
1: So, he does some odd things. Anyway, he was doing a couple of interviews. And when I say a couple, he's very... he's not somebody that spreads himself around.
2: No.
1: And our producers attempted to prank us.
2: Mm.
1: Now, they played a long game, and that they needed to with this, because we weren't going to believe that Tom Cruise was prepared to come on the show and have a chat. But they did the lead up, like 3 weeks out, going, guys, we think we might have Tom Cruise, and it was all like, going to happen, not going to happen. So that the lead up was quite good. And what they'd done is get a Tom Cruise impersonator. But what they failed to do before they put him through to us was ask him to be less hammy. don't do your Jim Carrey over the top Tom Cruise. Yeah.
0: Give it an 8 out of 10.
1: Yeah, be as subtle as you can, Tom Cruise. Yes,
3: in our defence, when he spoke, firstly, he looked exactly like him.
1: Mm.
3: Then secondly, when he spoke normally, he sounded exactly, had the same mannerisms, all those sort of, it just sounded exactly like Tom Cruise. But then he went into like, an SNL character.
1: Yeah, it was, I don't remember this clearly, guys, but we were trying to humour them.
2: We knew straight away.
1: We knew we were speaking to an impersonator, but we didn't want to humiliate everyone involved. Welcome to the show.
4: It's an honor and a privilege to be here. How are you doing?
1: Very well. Thank you, Tom. And I got to say, Australia, we're so excited about this. Mission Impossible. It's back. The final reckoning.
4: We are back.
1: You are back.
4: We are so very back.
1: Tom, this is the 8th Mission Impossible film. Do you personally have a favorite?
4: My favorite Mission Impossible, I got to say. Quite fond of the first one, you know. Red light, green light. You know, with the chewing gum that explodes. That's my favorite. On the fish tank. Love that one.
1: Oh, well, Tom.
4: What's your favorite? What's your favorite? I want to know what your favorite is.
1: Definitely the first one. Definitely the original Mission Impossible.
4: Or when I was running in a sandstorm. That was great in Dubai. That was really fun. Or climbing to the top of the Burj Khalifa to retrieve the rabbit's foot. Love that one.
1: I love it, Tom. My co-hosts are speechless.
2: Yeah. You're Oscar-less. So there's a new category.
4: That's a bit of a sore subject. Hey, listen, I'm sorry. You're crossing the line here, okay? You're crossing the line. Put your manners back in, okay? Put your manners back in.
1: He was doing catchphrases.
2: Oh, my.
1: Listening to that back, a couple of things. What's with the giggle? And also, he sounds like one of the guys from Love on the Spectrum. Seriously.
0: I've never seen it, but that made me very happy that you said
2: Love on the Spectrum.
1: I love Love on the Spectrum, and they're beautiful people, and one of the guys sounds quite like that.
2: I was so disappointed because I was looking forward to Tom Cruise. The movies are in, I reckon he's in two of my top five.
0: Top Gun.
1: Yeah, you going quiet.
2: I was just like, why?
1: Flat.
2: It's not funny.
1: Yeah,
2: it's
1: you weren't
2: not.
1: Enjoying that. I remember this now.
2: Yeah.
1: Because it did sound like I was doing an interview on my own.
2: Yeah,
1: I realised was you two were not impressed.
2: Yeah, shut up, mate.
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0: 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To number one, seven songs running the country right now. The hot hits, hot seven at seven.
10: Number four. It's Sabrina Carpenter. And this

0: This is the Hot Hits with Nick and Lauren. The Hot 7 at 7's on. Biggest songs of the night. Picked herself up three AMAs. Just turned 27. That's what you see when you Google her right now. Hot 7 at 7 continues, and then someone is going to win a trip for them and three friends to see BTS live before these tickets even go on sale, dudes. There's going to be massive chaos.
1: Yeah.
0: 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It's going to be huge. Register if you haven't. In the meantime, Bella Kay's in at number 3. I like being you.

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17: The guy from Turn the Lights Off, John's going to be here in a tick. It's Nick, no Lauren. Producer K-Dot. Now, producer K-Dot every day prepares like a list of the things that are on the show. And at the top of 8 o'clock, which is right now, it says, surprise announcement for Nick, and I have deep concern.
18: There's a story that I came across a little bit earlier today, Nick, and I'm sure that you've probably already seen this, yeah. But we haven't discussed it pre-show, and I thought, I was going to do it in our Hot Off the Press segment. I thought, you know what, this needs its own break.
17: This is big news?
18: Big news. Right. Big news, and I think you're going to be very excited.
17: What's going on?
18: You have your Instagram up there.
17: I do?
18: Yeah.
17: What page should I be on? Home, search?
18: You should just be on the search page.
17: Yeah.
18: I want you to type in Susan Boyle Music.
17: Okay, Susan. Not Susan Album Party.
18: No, Susan Boyle
17: Susan
18: Music.
17: Susan Boyle Music.
18: Blue tick.
17: Got it. Yeah.
18: Click on the profile.
17: Yeah.
18: She has done a sweep of her Instagram.
17: No.
11: No way.
18: She's deleted everything.
17: And posted one thing. A new era starts tomorrow.
18: We have a new era of Susan Boyle,
17: we
18: everybody.
17: We have another Susanal Bum Party. Hell yeah. We're on, man. Look at the blonde-ass bob on her.
18: It's crazy.
17: That is the most C-word thing I've ever seen in my life. That is diva personified.
18: The very first two comments, one from Katy Perry, I dreamt this dream, and one from Pink Panther saying, okay.
17: Yes, I love this so much.
18: She's back.
17: Jet Blyden, good friend of the show, local artist who's amazing. He's commented, another album party must be involved, diva. This is amazing. Holy shit.
18: I thought you'd be excited about that.
17: Everyone, all the drag queens I follow are like, fierce, eat it, sis. This is amazing. Someone... Come on, Susan J. Blige, yes. Oh, this is my shit.
18: The photo that she's posted, she's got a blonde bob. Yep. She's got these big glasses and a mink fur coat.
17: One of the great mink fur coats about. If you are not looking at Susan Boyle's Instagram right now, if you're driving, don't do it. But if you're not, go and look. This is absolute mothery of the highest caliber.
18: Humanity is slowly restoring.
17: The mother quake that just hit the world. Stop. Thank you for that. I needed that.
18: I thought you'd enjoy that. Yeah, I thought you would.
17: I dreamt this dream. So good. You know, keep it here for all your Susan Boyle updates.
18: Yes.
17: Hashtag Sus Ain't a Bum Party. 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
2: Let's get the party started. See you at the bar, you was hardly talking. That's when I knew that your heart was scarring. Friends to lovers need a part to star in. Like, wait, babe, let me ask your pardon. This ain't Gucci, this is Prada, darling. If you want something, you can ask me, darling.

0: Fly right across Australia, the hot hits with Nick and Lauren. And Ashton Kutcher in Hot Mixing. But they're on the DJ decks just after 9 o'clock. Hey, in the meantime, saw this story come up earlier. So Patagonia, they make the... What do they make?
1: It's like clothing.
0: Just clothing.
1: Yeah, so like sustainable clothing.
0: Everyday
1: bags,
0: wear.
1: Bags and hiking gear as well. They do lots of hiking.
0: That's right. Yeah, they're always... They're in Anaconda. They're a very big Anaconda shop.
1: Yeah, yeah.
0: Okay, maybe not. Anyway, there's also a drag queen called Patagonia. So it's like Patty and then Gonya. And basically, Patagonia have sued her, which is crazy.
2: Patagonia told the media they're only suing me for a dollar. What they're actually trying to do is to take away my name permanently and threaten me with more than $1 million in legal fees. This is not a brand conflict. This is a corporation trying to erase an activist.
0: I agree.
1: It's interesting because they pride themselves on being quite an activist.
0: You can say woke.
1: Woke. They do pride themselves on being a sustainable brand.
0: Yeah.
1: And then I was looking through the comments in the video and someone brought up a very good point. Patagonia is a location.
0: Yeah.
1: Like, how do you copyright sue, a location? How do you copyright a location?
0: Also, guys, there is a drag queen that is a play on words of pretty much every
1: everything,
0: brand
1: yes.
0: that has ever existed. Yeah. That is the beauty of a drag name.
1: Yeah.
0: It's like my local shopping centre on the Central Coast was called Erin Affair.
1: Yeah.
0: Local drag queen called herself Erin Affair.
1: Great gear.
0: How good's that?
1: Very good, yeah.
0: What would your drag name be?
1: Oh, God, don't put me on the spot, Nick. I'm trying to think of a... what would yours be?
0: Kilimanjaro.
1: Yeah, no, great.
0: I wouldn't. That's
1: great.
0: A terrible drag name.
1: He's
0: Tung Tung Tung Sahor.
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0: Kutcher has gone through a lot in the last few years. He has beaten cancer. He has really rebuilt this whole project from the bottom down, bottom up. That's how bottoms work, right?
1: Typically, yes.
0: I think he's absolutely wonderful, and you're going to love this mix. He's going to let you know what he's up to. Mashton Kutcher taking over the decks for the Hot Hits Hot Mix in minutes.
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12: Yeah.
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11: Yeah, man.
12: Kelly.
11: Orangesky.org.au. 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

0: album, Red Star Woo and The Scourge. I think that's what it's called. It's Genesis Owusu on the Hot Hits.
1: In celebration of the night that was, it's the Hot Hits Awards ceremony.
0: Yeah, we hand out an award for something that happened in on or around the show. Red Star Woo and the Worldwide Scourge.
2: There you go.
0: That's what it's called. Thank you. It's really good. Yeah, we hand out an award for something that's happening in on or around the show. Kerrida Sharp, producer Kados, Roddy Rich, Rodney Rude. Please provide,
2: thank you. No, glad you scratched that itch, actually. My award for this evening goes to one of the biggest selling artists of the 21st century. Yeah, is making a return in a chic bob, big old glasses, and a fur coat. Susan Boyle is back, everyone.
0: Susan's back, baby. Sussinal Bum Party is back.
2: Yes, it will be morning time. Actually, it'll probably be now because she put up a post on her Instagram yesterday, yesterday UK time, saying that today she's releasing new music and that a new era has begun for her. Do we have any updates on whether the song has been released yet, Nick Kelly?
0: No updates at this juncture. I feel like it's going to be... She needs to hold a press conference. She's a real press conference kind of artist.
2: Yeah, she is.
0: I think.
2: Yeah.
0: I'm just looking for the original version of the YouTube video. I feel like it's been taken down, the original.
2: Surely Britain's Got Talent YouTube page has got it up there somewhere, right?
0: Talent Global has one that's got 5.1 billion. Million views,
2: okay.
0: Which is not many in the grand scheme.
2: No, it's not.
0: Sorry.
2: You found it?
0: Found it.
2: Well, let's listen to an ad on YouTube first.
0: 264 million views.
2: There you go. That seems more like it. Hit it, Susan.
3: Hi, what's your name, darling?
2: Sorry, I thought that was...
4: My name is Susan Boyle.
3: Okay.
0: My name is Susan Boyle.
3: Where are you from?
4: I am from Blackburn near Bathgate, West Lothian.
0: All right.
4: I dreamed a dream in time gone by.
0: Woman. You asked earlier what she was doing before she became...
2: Yes.
0: She was unemployed.
2: Was she?
0: Her tagline, it came up. Susan Boyle, unemployed, 47.
2: There you go.
0: And how old is she now? 65?
2: She's 65 now, yes.
0: Good for her, man. A couple of years and she'll be 6'7".
2: Susan. Two more years. And she'll be hitting that 6'7" indeed, Bailey.
0: You did it, Joe.
2: Nick Kelly, who's your award goes to?
0: I actually didn't come up with one.
2: Oh, great.
0: Which is good. I'll give it to Larry Emder because I absolutely rinsed that man on television this morning. I was on the morning show with Larry and Sonia Kruger was on. I reckon I took the piss out of him upwards of four... I've never met him before. Took the piss out of him upwards of four times. He brought up celebrity dog school.
2: Yeah.
0: And he was like... I needed a 6-month holiday after that. And I was like, we all did. And then the room roared,
2: great,
0: if you will.
2: Cameramen were laughing.
0: That's great. When you know you've nailed it.
2: Yeah.
0: You know when you watch those old Today Show bloopers and you hear the cameraman laughing in the background? That's when you know something's genuinely funny.
2: Very good.
0: So Laz gets mine. What a man.
2: I need to have a look at this. I haven't seen your appearance yet, Nick.
0: It's very good gear.
2: I was
0: on fire.
2: I must check it out.
0: Thank you. Right, we are back on Saturday. Actually, we're not going to be here. M. Trested is going to be filling in for us on the Hot Hits Hot 20 on Saturday.
2: Yeah.
0: Give her your love because Loz and I are going to Fiji tomorrow to work. Don't worry, guys.
2: Very jealous.
0: Won't be very chill. We will be back live on Tuesday.
2: Big week next week as well.
0: Who?
2: Freya Sky.
0: Oh, dude.
2: Boy Soda.
0: Boy Soda.
2: Lude.
0: You come from a London under.
2: And more. Yeah.
0: BTS tickets as well. TheHotHits.com.au.
2: Indeed.
0: Register for your friends. Bye. Bye, everyone.
2: Bye.
0: No, use your hanger.
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25: Your four-day forecast for the Mallee. Partly cloudy tonight, light winds and a low of 7 degrees. Tomorrow, the chance of fog for a cloudy day, slight chance of a shower, light west and northwesterly winds. Saturday, partly cloudy, high chance of showers, light westerly winds and 18 degrees. Sunday, partly cloudy, a top of 16. Monday, showers increasing 16. Around the Mallee tomorrow, heading for a top of 17 degrees.
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16: Your 4-day forecast for the Mallee. Partly cloudy tonight, light winds and a low of 7 degrees. Tomorrow, the chance of fog for a cloudy day, slight chance of a shower, light west to northwesterly winds. Saturday, partly cloudy, high chance of showers, light westerly winds and 18 degrees. Sunday, partly cloudy, a top of 16. Monday, showers increasing 16. Around the Mallee tomorrow, heading for a top of 17 degrees.
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12: Your 4-day forecast for the Mallee, chance of fog this morning for a cloudy day today. Slight chance of a shower and light west and northwesterly winds up to 20 k's today. Tomorrow, partly cloudy, high chance of showers, most likely by afternoon or evening. Light westerly winds and 18 degrees. Sunday, partly cloudy, 16. Monday, chance of fog to start for a cloudy day and 16 degrees. Today across the Mallee, a top of 17.
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0: The 40k countdown is almost over. Thanks for supporting local businesses. Congratulations to all our winners so far. Stand by for our final draw Monday morning.
14: How's it going, guys? Yeah. And Dave.
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16: Let's get the party started. See you at the bar, you was hardly talking. That's when I knew that your heart was scarring. Friends to lovers need a part to star in. Like, wait, babe, let me ask your pardon. This ain't Gucci, this is Prada, darling. If you want something, you can ask me.

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9: Your 4-day forecast for the Mallee, chance of fog this morning for a cloudy day today. Slight chance of a shower and light west and northwesterly winds up to 20 k's today. Tomorrow, partly cloudy, high chance of showers, most likely by afternoon or evening. Light westerly winds and 18 degrees. Sunday, partly cloudy, 16. Monday, chance of fog to start for a cloudy day and 16 degrees. Today across the Mallee, a top of 17.
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0: The 40k countdown is almost over. 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

0: what I did? I did shut the doors in the area we were in.
1: See, that's
0: and I didn't let anyone near her.
1: Yeah. They were in their own cage.
0: We were pretty much in our own little cage.
1: There was no one else around.
0: She vomited all over me.
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2: it's Fifi, Fev and Nick's happy hour.
12: What a day we've had. Hope you had a great Thursday as well. It is Fifi, Fev and Nick. Brendan Favola up next. A big update. A lot of people across our country very concerned about you, mate.
13: Yeah, very concerned. I saw a surgeon yesterday and I need surgery on a certain part of my body, but there's another part of my body that's stopping that surgery.
12: Oh, man, I told you.
0: What's your body doing? It's turning on you.
13: Yeah, it's not well.
12: Let's hear about it after this.

0: Thursday, it's the happy hour right across our beautiful country. It is Fifi, Fev and Nick.
1: Medical update.
0: Beep. Beep.
2: You're doing your own theme music?
1: Yeah, I just thought I'd do it.
3: Because he's a one-man band.
1: I might be hearing that sound. Now, I came in on Monday and I was a crash test dummy. There's a lot going on.
2: You barely made it to your Ely Park Sharks game.
1: Yeah, I did, and I've broken finger. I've got
2: festering sore
1: finger.
3: All sorts of colours coming out
1: all
3: of that over the past few days.
1: I've got a busted up knee, I've got a sore groin, I've got a sore back. Now, yesterday I had to go see the surgeon about my knee. So I had my appointment. I was sitting there and I was watching the basketball and I get in and I'm thinking, oh God, just tell me what it is and blah, blah, blah. And I just want to get it done. So he sit down with a great doctor, the surgeon, and he's having a laugh and he's asking about all my ops and blah, blah, blah. And he goes, yep, you're going to need an arthroscope. So I said, can we do it straight away? Get it done tomorrow. Just get it done. Get it done on the weekend. He goes, oh, I listen to your radio show, Fev, and I need to look at your finger.
2: we were talking about your festering finger
1: my
2: yesterday.
1: Infected finger. Yeah. He said, I can't operate until that becomes not infected.
2: Ah.
1: So this finger has cost me an operation.
2: No, that's a very dutiful surgeon.
1: Yeah, but
2: he's doing the right thing.
1: I know he's doing the right thing, but can't you just wrap it up and put it in or something?
2: No.
1: But he said something about bacteria or something. Yeah. There's something floating around in my body. I'm like, bro.
2: The number of messages we got yesterday.
3: Bacteria or something.
2: I can't believe how many people lose digits. Like the number of fingers that have been cut off because people have ignored infections is scary.
1: So I'm a bit flat about this. So I just got to keep squeezing until it heals up.
3: No.
2: Surely he's giving you some broad spectrum antibiotics.
1: No. He just, I don't know what's going on. But nothing's coming out of it anymore. So
3: it
2: does look better.
1: So I'm booked in for an op next Wednesday.
2: Are we going to lose you on the show?
1: Nah, I'll just rock up Thursday. It'll be sweet.
2: Will you be on your scooter?
1: Nah, no crutches.
2: No crutches.
1: Well, they want you to walk now. Moon boot? What for? Around my knee?
2: I don't know. Just look like you've had a surgery, please.
1: I'm getting surgery. I'll sneak out because I'll be back for a Thursday.
2: You're going to sneak out of the hospital?
1: Yeah, I don't like staying overnight.
2: Why?
1: Huh?
2: Why?
3: Because I've been home, yeah.
1: Yeah, hospitals are scary, man.
2: I don't think
1: when you just hear you beep, beep, that's all you hear.
2: Nurses wait on your hand and foot.
1: Yeah, I know, but give me my milk, put me to sleep, and then give me my drugs and get me out of here.
2: Do you want to do the show from the ward?
3: Oh, yes.
1: Mate, why don't we? don't miss shows. Mate, I had a groin reconstruction. I had Achilles done, rock up the next day.
3: Broken collarbone.
2: You had your appendix out.
1: Had the appendix out, back the next day.
2: Okay,
1: I'll be here, so I'm booked in, guys. I'm booked in Wednesday.
3: That's all we wanted to hear.
1: I'm a bit worried. It's my favourite thing in the world.
2: I know, going under. I'm a bit jealous.
1: Mate. He said to me, he goes, because it's about a 45-minute op.
2: Mm.
1: He goes, so I'm out? He goes, yeah. He goes, it'll just be a little bit. I go, I'm 150 kilos. Because the more you weigh, the more they have to give you.
2: Yeah.
1: Don't give me a little bit of milk. I want all the milk.
2: I know.
1: Give me my milk.
2: I'm actually, in a few weeks, I'm going to go and get a colonoscopy. So I get to go under too.
1: Josiah's having one of those after the show.
3: Yeah, every day as well.
4: 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Fifi, Fev and Nick's happy hour. 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
0: Thursday, how good is it? The happy hour. Hey, Fifi, Fev and Nick, 21 years since one of the most iconic TV moments.
2: Yeah, it was. It was Tom Cruise and he was on Oprah's couch. And I think even Oprah didn't expect the kind of enthusiasm he had for Joey from Dawson's Creek, Katie Holmes. Didn't she get out of that?
0: Didn't she? Lucky well, girl. Fee, don't say too much because we're just about to have Tom Cruise himself join us for a chat to celebrate That's 21 exciting. Years after this.
20: I fell by the wayside like everyone else.

0: Three voices, too many lols. Fifi, Fev and Nick's happy hour. Fifi, Fev and Nick.
1: Across Australia, how good is it? Your Thursday evening. Hope you had a beautiful day. It is Fifi Fevenick, the happy hour.
2: We were really excited. About 18 months, 2 years ago, was it when the new Mission Impossible film came out?
3: Mm-hmm.
2: Remember when Tom Cruise, for an awards ceremony, jumped on a plane and tried to do his own stunt?
3: Yes, does all his own stunts.
2: He does some odd things. Anyway, he was doing a couple of interviews. When I say a couple, he's very... he's not somebody that spreads himself around.
3: No.
2: And our producers attempted to prank us.
3: Mm.
2: Now, they played a long game, and that they needed to with this, because we weren't going to believe that Tom Cruise was prepared to come on the show and have a chat. But they did the lead up, like 3 weeks out, going, guys, we think we might have Tom Cruise, and it was all like, going to happen, not going to happen. So that the lead up was quite good. And what they'd done is get a Tom Cruise impersonator. Mm-hmm. But what they failed to do before they put him through to us was ask him to be less hammy. don't do your Jim Carrey over-the-top Tom Cruise. Yeah.
1: Give it an 8 out of 10.
2: Yeah, be as subtle as you can, Tom Cruise. Yes,
4: in our defence, when he spoke, firstly, he looked exactly like him.
2: Mm.
4: Then secondly, when he spoke normally, he sounded exactly, had the same mannerisms, all those sort of, it just sounded exactly like Tom Cruise. But then he went into like an SNL character.
2: Yeah, he was, and we, I don't remember this clearly, guys, but were we were trying to humour them?
3: We knew straight away.
2: We knew we were speaking to an impersonator, but we didn't want to humiliate everyone involved. Welcome to the show.
5: It's an honor and a privilege to be here. How are you doing?
2: Very well. Thank you, Tom. And I got to say, Australia, we're so excited about this. Mission Impossible. It's back. The Final Reckoning.
5: We are back.
2: You are back.
5: We are so very back.
2: Tom, this is the 8th Mission Impossible film. Do you personally have a favorite?
5: My favorite Mission Impossible, I got to say, quite fond of the first one, you know. Red light, green light. You know, with the chewing gum that explodes. That's my favorite. On the fish tank. Love that one.
2: Oh, well, Tom.
5: What's your favorite? I want to know what your favorite is.
2: Definitely the first one. Definitely the original Mission Impossible.
5: Or when I was running in a sandstorm. That was great in Dubai. That was really fun. Or climbing to the top of the Burj Khalifa to retrieve the rabbit's foot. Love that one.
2: I love it, Tom. My co-hosts are speechless.
3: Yeah. You're Oscarless. So then there's a new category.
5: That's a bit of a sore subject. Hey, listen, I'm sorry. You're crossing the line here, okay? You're crossing the line. Put your manners back in, okay? Put your manners back in.
2: He was doing catchphrases.
3: Oh, my.
2: Do you know what? Just listening to that back, a couple of things. What's with the giggle? And also, he sounds like one of the guys from Love on the Spectrum. Seriously.
1: I've never seen it, but that made me very happy that you said
3: Love
1: that.
3: On the Spectrum.
2: I love Love on the Spectrum, and they're beautiful people, and one of the guys sounds quite like
3: I was so disappointed because I was looking forward to Tom Cruise. The movies are in, I reckon he's in 2 of my top 5.
1: Top
2: and
1: Gun.
2: Yeah, you going quiet.
3: I was just like, why?
2: Flat.
3: It's not funny.
2: Yeah,
3: it's
2: you weren't
3: not.
2: Enjoying that. I remember this now.
3: Yeah.
2: Because it did sound like I was doing an interview on my own.
3: Yeah,
2: I realised was you two were not impressed.
3: Yeah, shut up, mate. Fifi, Fev and Nick.
0: Fifi, Fev and Nick. Fifi, Fev and Nick's happy hour.
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19: Your four-day forecast for the Mallee, chance of fog this morning for a cloudy day today. Slight chance of a shower and light west and northwesterly winds up to 20 k's today. Tomorrow, partly cloudy, high chance of showers, most likely by afternoon or evening. Light westerly winds and 18 degrees. Sunday, partly cloudy, 16. Monday, chance of fog to start for a cloudy day and 16 degrees. Today across the Mallee, a top of 17.
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6: The 40K countdown is almost over. 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Congratulations to all our winners so far. 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

let's get the party started. See you at the bar, you was hardly talking. That's when I knew that your heart was scarring. Friends to lovers need a part to star in. Like, wait, babe, let me ask your pardon. This ain't Gucci, this is Prada, darling. If you want something, you can ask me, darling. And you started laughing, cause you think I'm joking. But looking in your eyes, that's the best thing. Great lights, give

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2: It's Carrie and Tommy. We got Loz Barry in.
3: Yes, and we need to decide the sides for Australia's littlest restaurant. It is happening.
2: The world's littlest restaurant.
3: The world. Yes. It's the most exclusive restaurant in the world. We're only going to have two of you gorgeous people in. So far, we know a divorce me steak is on the menu.
1: That's a must.
3: But Daryl, we need to know the sides. What do you think?
4: Diced up zucchini and carrots.
3: Mm-hmm. Yes.
4: Pan fried until they're char grilled with a bit of oil, garlic, and parsley.
1: Yep.
3: Yeah, that sounds
4: and
3: good.
4: On top of your steak, a nice blob of garlic butter.
3: Mm-hmm. Yeah.
4: With a side serving of steak fries, beer battered, and a bowl of salad.
3: What about, Daryl, what about coleslaw, which was suggested
1: No, I agree.
4: Not at all.
1: He's saying don't be ridiculous.
4: No, doesn't go with a steak.
1: Correct, Daryl.
3: Have you heard that, producer Kim?
5: Well, no, because I went to my best friend, AI.
3: sad but true. Yeah.
5: And it said it's the perfect company steak. So.
1: That's because it knows you and it says whatever
5: AI,
1: you want it to say.
5: Yeah, and that's how I like to live my life. I want to justify
6: me. I bet you the response was, what a great idea.
3: Okay, Daryl, thank you. That's an excellent suggestion. What did you think, Loz?
1: Donna, I think I'm going to really like your suggestion. What have you got for us?
7: Definitely, Daryl stole my idea of garlic butter.
1: Yeah.
7: But
3: okay.
7: Definitely the steak swimming in it with you spooning that garlic butter on. And on top of that, dollops and prawn.
1: Oh, it's like a surf and turf.
3: So, yeah, Donna.
7: But not creamy.
3: With the garlic butter, do I have to make the garlic butter or can you buy garlic butter? What do you think?
7: Look, it's always better made. It's very, very simple.
3: What do you
7: garlic
3: do?
7: Garlic and butter.
3: Is it just the two of those? Do you have to blend them or anything?
7: No, not at all. Well, you've got to mix them together, but you just...
3: Do you have to cook the garlic first?
7: No, not at all.
3: I'm just smashing some garlic into some butter. Okay.
7: That's it. Yeah, melt it all together. Get a spoon, tilt your saucepan to the side like you...
3: Ramsey, and
7: turn it on there. But it's got to be scallops, number one.
3: And Donna, what do you think about coleslaw with the steak?
7: That would be a negative.
1: Yeah, correct,
3: Thank
1: Donna.
3: Thank you.
6: We're all
1: crazy. Question for you, Tommy. What about the scallops? What's your opinion on scallops?
3: I think you know because I think the scallop is the more overrated of the food items out there. I'm going to say I think it's... I don't think I've ever had a good one. And I've had them in a lot of forms. I've even had them in a pie down in beautiful Tasmania.
1: Oh, okay.
3: Yes, the home. Yeah. The scallop pie.
1: Mm-hmm. See, I love a scallop.
3: Scallop. How do I say it?
1: Scallop? Scallop.
3: Belle, how do you feel about a scallop?
8: Oh, I love a scallop.
1: Yeah,
3: do you?
1: Girl.
3: How should I be having them, Belle?
8: Just pan fry with a bit of butter. But I have a different side for you, Tommy.
1: Oh, yes.
8: Probably one you've never had.
3: Talk to me.
8: Oh. It's a wedgie bake.
3: What is a wedgie bake?
8: So it's a potato bake, but you don't have to peel any potatoes. You just throw frozen wedges in.
3: Whoa.
1: And so it's still creamy like a potato bake?
8: Yep. So frozen wedges, and then sometimes I'll just pour the thickened cream straight on the top and sprinkle some garlic salt, or sometimes I'll get those packet powder like the garlic and herb, Maggi.
3: Yeah.
8: And whisk that through the cream. Yeah. Yep. Tip that over the top. You can put some bacon pieces in there if you want to.
6: Oh, my God.
8: And then I don't even put cheese on the top. You don't need grated cheese on the top. In the oven, done.
3: You don't put cheese on the top?
8: No, you don't need it. You can if you want to, but I don't.
6: It's better and you don't have to cut the potatoes.
1: Yeah.
6: It's brilliant.
8: It's so good. We have staff functions probably once a term and everyone has to put on the whiteboard what they're bringing for lunch and I don't even get to make my suggestion because next to Bill... Someone always writes wedgie bake.
3: Wedgie bake.
1: Can I just say...
8: Belle has to bring her wedgie bake.
1: Belle, and I say this quite seriously, Belle, I think that you're the kind of person I would trust with my life.
3: Yeah.
1: You know?
3: It's wonderful.
1: Yeah.
8: No more peeling potatoes ever again.
3: I love it, so Belle. Brilliant. I love it. How do you feel about coleslaw with a steak?
8: No, probably not.
3: Come on! Thank you. Thank you, Belle. Let's go to Holly. G'day, Holly.
9: Hi, how you going?
3: Yeah, good. What have you got for us, Holly?
9: I want to know why you all hate coleslaw so much. Coleslaw is beautiful with steak.
5: Thank you. Holly, do you want to marry me?
1: Oh, gosh. Holly, you don't have to answer that.
3: I think her mouth has been punished enough with the coleslaw.
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14: 4-day forecast for the Mallee. Chance of fog this morning for a cloudy day today. Slight chance of a shower and light west and northwesterly winds up to 20 k's today. Tomorrow, partly cloudy, high chance of showers most likely by afternoon or evening. Light westerly winds and 18 degrees. Sunday, partly cloudy, 16. Monday, chance of fog to start for a cloudy day and 16 degrees. Today across the Mallee, a top of 17.
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0: The 40k countdown is almost over. Thanks for supporting local businesses. Congratulations to all our winners so far. 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
16: It's the one and only
17: Carrie Bickmore
18: and Tommy Little.
17: This is Carrie and Tommy.
19: Yeah, yeah, yeah.
20: Carrie and Tommy for your Thursday arvo. We got Loz Barry filling in.
17: Yes, and we're talking our favourite Aussie.
21: Loz Barry, who's having a micro nap.
17: I just did slightly. I was thinking something. Anyway, it doesn't matter.
20: It was one of the Aussie sayings that you're not allowed to say, right?
17: Yeah, it was. We're talking our favourite Aussie sayings because this American woman, I would say we claim her now. She's an Australian. She's been living here since 05.
21: Yes, it's not a big claim.
17: No.
21: Like, it's not like in the, you know, Farlap or Russell Crowe debate. No. We're not all arguing over... Was it Meg Kelly or something? her handle was up on the screen before.
17: Her favourite Australian saying is this one.
22: That phrase is "suffer in your jocks." It's just, it's the best, you know. Like you could just, if somebody doesn't like something, you know, you can suffer in your jocks. I don't care. I guess a good way of saying that's your problem, not mine. Suck it.
21: And suffer. And where am I suffering?
17: In your jocks.
20: Yeah, where you stand.
21: And not in your nice underwear.
17: No.
21: In your jocks.
17: Yeah.
21: In your jocks, and everyone can see you're in your jocks and you're suffering.
17: And they're stained.
21: And they're disgusting. And they're disgusting. And that is a suffering stain.
17: Yeah. Helen, what's your favourite Aussie saying?
12: My favourite saying is, yeah, nah.
17: Yeah.
20: Yeah,
17: nah.
12: It works every time. Yeah, nah.
17: And the beauty of yeah, nah is, yeah, nah means no. Nah, yeah means yeah, you know?
12: Yeah, that's it.
17: Yep.
21: Do you ever yeah, nah, yeah?
17: Oh.
12: Well, it depends how naughty my 14-year-old has been.
21: Yeah,
17: yeah. Fair enough.
21: I don't think I know whether I... When I'm yeah-naying, I don't think I know whether I'm saying yes or no.
17: It, for me, because you go, yeah, nah.
20: Nah, because it's natural. Nah. Because you'll say something and if you agree with them, you'll go, yeah, nah.
21: I think sometimes I just go, do I know what I'm saying? Like, I'm yeah, nah, yeah, yeah, yeah, yeah, yeah. And then I'll hammer it home.
20: Yeah.
21: Yeah, nah, yeah. Yeah,
17: that is exactly what you do.
21: I do that, don't I? Yeah. And so I think sometimes I go, yeah, nah, nah, nah, nah, nah, nah.
17: Yeah, exactly. What
21: I think I'm trying to work it out in real time, but I don't want to leave silence in case someone else gets to talk and I don't.
20: But also, because Tommy's so polite, he usually finishes with a yeah.
17: Yeah. Nah, if that's okay with you, though.
21: Yeah. If you don't mind. Yeah. If you don't mind. Yeah. Have my job.
17: Melissa, what have you got?
13: Fair suck of the sav.
17: Fair suck of the sav.
21: Is it not fair suck of the sauce?
13: No, nah, well, I'm from New South Wales, so New South Wales, it's sav, short for saveloid.
21: Yes.
13: You know how he liked to shorten things?
21: Yes.
17: Mm-hmm.
21: Melissa, was this the debate that was when the Prime Minister tried to say it some time ago? Do you remember that?
13: Possibly, but you know... You've got to be real with it, you know.
21: Yes, fair suck of the sav. When did you say it last, you reckon, Mel?
13: Oh, only this morning.
17: Yeah. Good girl.
21: Yeah.
17: Nice.
21: Yeah.
13: Yeah, it's a regular, you know, it's even the grandkids go like, oh, yeah, Nan's on about that word again, yeah.
21: Good on you, Nan. I love it. Do you ever say stone the crows? Is that an Aussie thing?
13: I say fair dinkum a fair bit.
21: Yeah
17: fair dinkum's a good one.
21: Yep.
13: Yeah. And, you know, good old Ted Bullpick with pickle me grandmother. That's coming back.
20: Pickle me grandmother.
13: Yes.
21: Melissa, bugger's a great one, isn't it?
17: Yeah, bugger.
13: Yes, for sure. Yeah. No, look, old school. Yeah. Gotta go old school.
21: Yep.
20: You know what I haven't heard in ages? Struth.
17: Struth.
21: I don't think... Did anyone ever say Struth?
17: Yes, no, they did. Men named Kevin, I reckon, say Struth.
21: You reckon?
17: Of a certain
20: age. Followed up with Ruth.
17: Yes.
20: Struth.
21: Struth.
17: I don't think I personally have ever said Struth, but it feels right for a certain person.
21: Okay. Should we go to Brad? G'day, Brad.
18: Hey, g'day, champions.
21: Yeah.
17: Hey, Brad.
21: How are you?
18: One of my favourite ones is just saying you're a knob jockey.
17: Yeah, brilliant.
21: Knob jockey's wonderful.
17: Yeah.
21: Have you ever said Struth, Brad?
18: Not really. No. I don't think I have.
21: No.
17: Doesn't strike me as
21: Struth. Hey, Brad, is knob Australian? Like, he's a bit of a knob?
18: I don't know, but just
21: that
18: you're questioning,
20: you're
18: starting to be a bit of a knob.
21: Yeah, fair enough.
20: Not a full knob jockey.
17: There you go. Yeah, fair enough. Bill, what's your favourite Aussie saying?
23: Flat out like a lizard drinking.
20: Oh, perfect. That's good.
17: Yeah.
21: Because
17: it's visual.
21: Are you also flat out like a rat up a drain pipe?
23: Oh, it depends if the boss asks. Yeah, I'm always flat out. Yeah,
21: are you also flat out like a one-armed bricklayer in Baghdad?
23: Could be, or a one-armed guy with a rake called Russell.
21: There's a lot of ways you can be good. Flat out.
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2: 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We got Loz Barry in the Savo, and it's time for the segment with the most legal disclaimers.

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2: It is pastry people.
4: Oh, you close.
2: It is croissantiers.
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1: A chef.
2: It's
5: famous chefs.
2: Chef Beer.
4: Maggie Beer.
1: Oh.
4: Curtis.
2: Stone.
1: Oh, wow. Puck.
2: Wolfgang Puck.
1: Oh, my God.
2: And Allen.
1: Partridge.
2: Jacinta.
4: One of our favourites, Andy Allen.
1: Oh, my God.
2: Andy Allen, of course.
1: But when they're said alone, I don't think of them.
2: Wolfgang Puck, one of the great names.
1: Yeah. Mm. Is it his birth name?
2: I think it is.
1: His government name?
2: I think it is, yeah. I think Wolfgang's actually quite a common. Is he German, Austrian, something like that?
6: Austrian.
1: Some people are so lucky in the name game, aren't they? Mm.
2: There's a Wolfgang, a favourite. A famous composer that's a Wolfgang?
4: Mozart.
1: Yeah.
2: Mozart.
1: Yeah.
2: Wolfgang Mozart.
4: It's pretty cool.
2: I'm here to sleep with everyone in the town.
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5: All you need is a story that keeps us awake.
6: And I'm already struggling today.
5: Oh, you've had a big one.
6: You had a bad night too, so this is going to be tough.
5: Yes. But very different. I wasn't having as much fun as you.
6: No, you were having much less fun.
5: I was stuck on the bog and you were throwing back frothies watching the State of Origin. G'day, Sharon.
7: Hi, guys.
5: How are you?
7: Good, thank you. Good.
5: Hey, we've got a bunch of cash here and we'd love to give it to you. All you have to do is tell us a story that keeps us awake. Mm.
7: Okay, well, I was going down the escalator with my therapy dog. My skirt actually got caught in the escalator and started pulling me back onto the escalator. I've got people falling on top of me. No one can find the emergency button. Then when they finally found it, my skirt is right up to my neck. I'm practically naked. I've got a crowd of people around me. My dog's taken off. Oh, my God. That actually had to get cut out of the escalator.
6: What?
5: Whoa. I mean, Sharon, I'll be honest.
7: I was stuck, pulled into it, yeah.
5: It had everything I love, this story. It had a therapy dog and a bit of nudity.
6: Yep.
5: And, I mean, that's all the things that are wonderful in this world. when you say they had to cut you free, so as in, because I'm picturing you, in my mind, what happens on an escalator is once a bit of clothing gets sucked in, you die. Yep.
6: You get shredded.
5: Yes.
7: Exactly. And I was just like, I was just wedged down and with my skirt it just kept pulling me in. And I'm like, what's going on? And then, oh my God, then I had the general manager come. It was a big shopping center. Oh my God, they had to get cut out, you know, blanket.
5: And so then they put a blanket over you, so they cut you out of your skirt. And so
7: that's the only way to get out of there.
5: So did they reimburse you for the skirt?
7: Yes, I did get reimbursed for the skirt.
6: Oh, that's good. And Sharon, do you have escalator trauma? Have you been on an escalator since?
7: I try to avoid it, actually.
5: How's the dog,
7: I'm so paranoid.
5: Sharon?
7: Pardon?
5: How's the dog?
7: Oh, yeah. Well, someone managed to grab the dog for me. I mean, that was a big... you know, drama for me was my dog, you know.
6: And what is the dog's name?
7: It's Matilda.
6: Matilda.
5: I think you might have cracked the code to this game, Sharon, because Loz and I are both massive dog people, and as soon as you mentioned your dog, we were like, oh,
6: really,
5: I think we're just going to have to give you the money.
7: Yeah.
5: So as long as the dog is okay and you're okay, Sharon, $500 is coming your way.
6: Yep.
7: Oh, thank you so much, guys. Oh, my God, that's wonderful. Thank you.
5: Are you going to treat yourself to something nice, Sharon?
7: Me and Matilda, we're going to go and get, I don't know, we're going to go out to the nicest coffee shop and have a nice Mother Dog Day. She's a rescue dog and she needed some loving,
5: What type of dog is she? A bitzer?
7: It's a little King Charles Cavalier.
6: Oh, beautiful.
5: Oh, my gosh, the sweetest.
6: She's a rescue dog, but really, you rescued each other. Am I right?
7: Yeah, exactly. Yep.
5: Good on you, Sharon. Enjoy the cash.
7: Oh, thank you so much. Thank you, Tommy. Thank you, Carrie. Thank you.
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2: Carrie and Tommy for your Thursday arvo. We got Loz Barry filling in.
3: Yes, and we're talking our favourite Aussies.
4: Loz Barry, who's having a micro nap.
3: I just did slightly. I was thinking something. Anyway, it doesn't matter.
2: It was one of the Aussie sayings that you're not allowed to say, right?
3: Yeah, it was. We're talking our favourite Aussie sayings because this American woman, I would say we claim her now. She's an Australian. She's been living here since 2005.
4: Yes, it's not a big claim.
3: No.
4: Like, it's not like in the, you know, no. Farlap or Russell Crowe debate. No. We're not all arguing over... Was it Meg Kelly or something? her handle was up on the screen before.
3: Her favourite Australian saying is this one.
5: That phrase is suffer in your jocks. It's just, it's the best, you know? Like, you can just, if somebody doesn't like something, you know, you can suffer in your jocks. I don't care. I guess a good way of saying that's your problem, not mine. Suck it.
4: Suffer. And where
3: jocks.
4: Am I suffering? In your jocks.
2: Yeah, where you
4: and,
2: stand.
4: And not in your nice underwear.
3: No.
4: In your jocks.
3: Yeah.
4: In your jocks, and everyone can see you're in your jocks and you're suffering.
3: And they're stained.
4: And they're disgusting. And that is a suffering stain.
3: Yeah. Helen, what's your favourite Aussie saying?
6: My favourite saying is, yeah, nah.
3: Yeah.
2: Yeah,
3: nah.
6: It works every time. Yeah, nah.
3: And the beauty of yeah, nah is, yeah, nah means no. Nah, yeah means yeah. You know?
6: That's it.
3: Yep.
4: Do you ever yeah, nah, yeah?
3: Oh.
6: Well, it depends how naughty my 14-year-old
3: has been. Yeah. Fair enough.
4: I don't think I know whether I'm... When I'm yeah, nahing, I don't think I know whether I'm saying yes or no.
3: For me, because you go, yeah, nah.
2: Nah, because it's natural. Nah. Because you'll say something and if you agree with them, you'll go, yeah, nah.
4: I think sometimes I just go, do I... know what I'm saying. Like, I'm, yeah, nah, yeah, yeah, yeah, yeah, yeah. And then I'll hammer it home.
2: Yeah.
4: Yeah, nah, yeah,
3: that
4: yeah,
3: is exactly what you do.
4: I do that, don't I? And so I think sometimes I go, yeah, nah, nah, nah, nah, nah, nah.
3: Yeah, exactly.
4: I think I'm trying to work it out in real time.
3: Yes.
4: But I don't want to leave silence in case someone else gets to talk and I don't.
2: But also, because Tommy's so polite, he usually finishes with a yeah.
3: Yeah. If that's okay with you, though.
4: Yeah. If you don't mind. Yeah. If you don't mind. Yeah. Have my job.
3: Melissa, what have you got?
7: Fair suck of the sav.
3: Fair suck of the sav.
4: Is it not fair suck of the sauce?
7: No, well, I'm from New South Wales, so New South Wales, it's SAV, short for Savaloid.
4: Yes.
7: You know how he liked to shorten things?
4: Yes.
3: Yeah.
4: Mm-hmm. Melissa, was this the debate that was when the Prime Minister tried to say it some time ago? Do you remember that?
7: You've got to be real with it, you know.
4: Yes, fair suck of the SAV. When did you say it last, you reckon, Mel?
7: Oh, only this morning.
3: Yeah, good girl.
4: Yeah.
3: Nice.
4: Yeah.
7: Yeah, it's a regular, you know, it's even the grandkids go like, oh, yeah, Nan's on about that word again, yeah.
4: Good on you, man. I love it. Do you ever say stone the crows? Is that an Aussie thing?
7: I say fair dinkum a fair bit.
3: Yeah, fair dinkum's
7: well.
3: A good one.
4: Yep.
7: Yeah. And, you know, good old Ted Bullpick with pickle me grandmother. That's coming back.
2: Pickle me grandmother.
7: Yes.
4: Melissa, bugger's a great one, isn't it?
3: Yeah,
7: bugger. Yes, for sure. Yeah. No, look, old school. Yeah, gotta go old school.
4: Yep.
2: You know what I haven't heard in ages? Struth.
3: Struth.
4: I don't think, did anyone ever say Struth?
3: Yes, no, they did. Men named Kevin, I reckon, say Struth.
4: You reckon?
3: Of a certain
2: age. Up with Ruth.
3: Yes.
2: Struth.
4: Struth.
3: I don't think I personally have ever said Struth, but it feels right for a certain person.
4: Okay, should we go to Brad? G'day, Brad.
8: Hey, g'day, champions.
4: Yeah,
8: hey,
4: how are you?
8: One of my favourite ones is just saying you're a knob jockey.
3: Yeah, brilliant.
4: Knob jockey's wonderful.
3: Yeah. Mm.
4: Have you ever said Struth, Brad?
8: No, not really. No, I don't think I have.
3: Doesn't strike me as a Struth.
4: Hey, Brad, is knob Australian? Like, he's a bit of a knob?
8: I don't know, but just that you're questioning, you're starting to be a bit of a knob.
4: Yeah, fair enough.
2: Not a full knob jockey.
3: There you go. Yeah, fair enough. Bill, what's your favourite Aussie saying?
9: Flat out like a lizard drinking.
2: Oh, perfect. That's good.
3: Yeah.
4: Because
3: it's visual.
4: Are you also flat out like a rat up a drain pipe?
9: Oh, it depends if the boss asks. Yeah, I'm always flat out. Yeah,
4: are absolutely. You also flat out like a one-armed bricklayer in Baghdad?
9: Could be, or a one-armed guy with a rake called Russell.
4: There, there's a lot of ways you can be flat out.
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10: Good morning, I'm Gabriel Hodson. Local communities say they've been blindsided after finding out the Commonwealth was launching a $2 billion lawsuit against chemical giant 3M. Campaigners have told SMH The Age they rallied for years about PFAS contamination from firefighting foam at 28 defence bases across Australia, but were told they were overreacting and it was nothing to worry about. The federal government alleges the company covered up the harmful effects of the forever chemicals in its products. A man has died after being pulled from the scene of a third-storey unit fire in Sydney's eastern beaches. Aaron Ross from Fire and Rescue New South Wales says they were called to South Coogee just after seven.
11: Fire is now under control and work is ongoing to make the area safe. We continue to have six fire trucks in attendance and over 20 of our firefighters, and they're there with ambulance and police. Once the area has been made safe, firefighters will work with police to determine the circumstances.
10: Calls for the NAPLAN writing test to be reviewed. The Australian Government Primary Principals Association argues the test is outdated. President Pat Murphy says it's let down many students in recent years.
12: In the last 2 years, the writing component of NAPLAN has crashed, and it is going to cost a huge amount of money to actually fix the platform that sits around the NAPLAN writing, because at the moment, the last 2 years, it's not been fair on the kids.
10: The Australian Audio Awards have been held in Sydney with some big Tapped Media winners. 3AW's Eddie Summerfield has won Best Reporter. A team from 2GB and 3AW have won Best Specialist Program for reporting on the Bondi terror attack 7 minutes after it happened. 2GB's Clinton Maynard has won Best Local Show. Finance and the Aussie dollar is buying 71.6 US cents. The Dow Jones is down 56 points and the Nasdaq's up 241.
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10: The upsets continue and get worse at the French Open. This time, world number one, Jannik Sinner, has lost in the second round.
14: Jannik Sinner has been suspect in hot conditions, but he clarified his physical condition that resulted in his dramatic capitulation from a situation of being one game away from victory to be going home. He was leading Juan Manuel Serrandolo 6-3, 6-2, 5-1, and he'd been up 4-love, but he began to feel dizzy, having woken up not feeling great. He said he couldn't generate energy from that stage, and while it was hot, he didn't blame the weather. He ended up losing 3-6, 2-6, 7-5, 6-1, 6-1, and his chance of a career slam. Craig Gabriel, Paris.
10: Aussie Daria Katsikina has beaten Swiss player Susan Bandecki in their round two match, 7-5, 7-6. The 29-year-old will face a yet-to-be-decided opponent in the third round tomorrow, and fellow Aussies Adam Walton and Kim Birrell are both out. The New South Wales Blues have claimed the first series whitewash in women's origin history after beating the Maroons 12-4 in Game 3 on the Gold Coast. Queensland captain Lauren Brown says they put up a good fight.
15: We were in the fight and until midway through that second half, to the last 10 minutes, we're in the fight. Really proud. We're a young group and we're really building. So looking forward to the future years ahead with this squad.
10: AFL Round 12 and Hawthorn is third on the ladder after a 52-point win over St Kilda. Hawk Massimo De Ambrosio says Nick Watson has been incredible for the team.
16: He's growing with confidence week by week and, it just shows that when he's got the ball, he does turn nothing into something and, it's great to see.
10: And Richmond has signed former basketballer Patrick Carr as a Category B AFL rookie. At 217 centimetres or 7'1", he could one day become the tallest player in AFL history. That's the latest news in sport.
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21: Your 4 day forecast for the Mallee, chance of fog this morning for a cloudy day today. Slight chance of a shower and light west and northwesterly winds up to 20 k's today. Tomorrow, partly cloudy, high chance of showers, most likely by afternoon or evening. Light westerly winds and 18 degrees. Sunday, partly cloudy, 16. Monday, chance of fog to start for a cloudy day and 16 degrees. Today, across the Mallee, a top of 17.
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The 40K countdown is almost over. Thanks for supporting local businesses. Congratulations to all our winners so far. Stand by for our final draw Monday morning. I could

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16: Good morning, Sam College with your local news updates. For the second year in a row, Swan Hill is in contention to win the Victorian Tourism Industry Council's Top Tourism Town Award. The shortlist has been released this morning, with voting starting from 9 a.m. Swan Hill Inc's business development manager, Stephen Colombo, is encouraging everyone to get their vote in.
17: So the one point, we know our submission is fantastic. The application was great. We tick all the boxes in that. 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So we're calling on everyone, every man and their dog and everyone in between, vote for Swan Hill. check out the links on all the social media accounts everywhere around town. Vote for Swan Hill as Victoria's top tourism town award.
2: And the Gunawarra Shire Council's 2026 Community Satisfaction Survey has begun, with independent market research agency National Field Services having started the first round of interviews. Shire Mayor Garner Smith runs through what the survey will cover.
8: 100 interviews involving people aged 18 years and over will be conducted until June the 28th. Participants will be asked to assess Council's overall performance, how it engages with the community and how it communicates with residents, as well as decision-making performance. The survey will feature questions specifically related to community services, customer service, library, recreation facilities, roads and waste management. There will also be the opportunity to specify which local roads you are most concerned about.
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2: It's round six of the North Central League tomorrow, and on the football field, Wedderburn takes on Sea Lake Nandaily in a top-of-the-table clash. Both sides have started 2026 undefeated. Third-place Calder United will host fifth-place Donald. Birchip Watcham will look for their third win of the year as they take on bottom-of-the-table Charlton. And seventh-placed Bort will take on sixth-placed St Arnid. While in local women's football, the undefeated Wooranin under-18 side will take on the winless Kangaroo Flat on Sunday at Dower Park from 11 a.m. In other sporting news, the Swan Hill Soccer League's men's senior side will have the weekend off after the Latrobe men's side forfeited tomorrow's game late yesterday, leaving just the junior Swan sides to take the field this weekend. That's your local news and sport.
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2: 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Stand by for our final draw Monday morning.
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Thanks for supporting local businesses. 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
2: 13 degrees in Melbourne, cloudy today, slight chance of a shower, a top of 16. It's 6 o'clock. Good morning, I'm Madeline Burke. A shop in Newborough has been destroyed by fire. Police say two other businesses and a home were impacted by the fire overnight. Staff inside one of the shops at the time evacuated and were unharmed. A Broadmeadows ISIS bride facing terrorism charges will make a bid for bail as police warn more people could face charges. Rayan El-Houli remains in custody after being charged with being a member of a terrorist organisation. Police allege the 34-year-old travelled to Syria between 2013 and 2014 before returning to Australia in September last year. El-Houli is the fourth woman to be charged with terrorism, crimes against humanity or slavery offences in the past 3 weeks. AFP Deputy Commissioner Hilda Sirek has warned the legal storm has not passed yet.
3: Today I will reveal there are 8 separate joint counter-terrorism team investigations into the families who have returned from camps in Syria or remain overseas.
2: Jess Wilson's bid to become Victoria's next premier could be derailed by a $1 million legal bill. The opposition's hopes of shutting down a looming Supreme Court battle appear doomed. The party continues to be embroiled in a bitter internal brawl over the controversial $1.5 million rescue loan made to former leader John Pesutto. Members of the party's state executive have launched Supreme Court action over the validity of the loan. Marvel Stadium stood still last night during a moment's silence for Neil Danaher. Danaher's friend Hamish McLachlan delivered the tribute. He said Danaher left a mark on humanity.
4: Thank you, Neil. Your leadership and legacy and your impact will be felt for generations to come. In Neil's words, and for Neil and for those in need, play on.
2: Players are also wearing black armbands this round in honour of Danaher. Celine Dion will take the stage at Rod Laver Arena in September, unveiled as one of the headline stars for a tribute show to John Farnham. Hugh Jackman, Keith Urban and Richard Marx will co-headline the concert, which will raise funds for Head and Neck Cancer Australia. Tina Arena, Jimmy Barnes and John Stevens are among the local singers personally invited by Farnham to perform his songs. Tickets to the show go on sale on Tuesday. In finance, the Dow is down 23 points, the Australian dollar buying 71.6 US cents.
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2: Hawthorn have had a 52-point win over St Kilda last night at Marvel Stadium. The Saints kicked just 5 points in the first half. St Kilda coach Ross Lyon says there were a number of areas that let them down.
5: The ability to get to them and pressure them and equalise was at the low end, obviously. Minus 40 contested ball or something in the first quarter. So, and their front half game was pretty good and they scored, you know. So, it was disappointing.
2: At the French Open, men's world number one Jannik Sinner has bowed out with heat-related leg cramps. Aussies Adam Walton and Kim Birrell also out. And Jessica Fox is preparing to return to international competition for the first time since having a tumour removed last year, competing in Slovenia this weekend. That's the latest news and sport.
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6: Good morning, Sam College with your local news updates. Road users throughout the Mallee are being urged to take meaningful action to improve road safety on Fatality-Free Friday, which is today. It comes as the nation records its worst road toll in over a decade, with 1,314 lives lost in the past year, and research showing many are still taking unacceptable unacceptable risks behind the wheel. Russell White from the Australian Road Safety Foundation says we can all make a difference.
7: For local road users, the message is simple. Risky habits are costing lives, and it often comes down to everyday decisions. So we're really asking people to slow down, to stay focused, and remember that every choice you make on the road can help protect someone in your local community, not just on this fatality-free Friday, but every day.
6: And Mallee farmers are among those to welcome the decision not to cap firearm numbers, saying it's a sensible outcome that recognises the realities of agricultural work. The VFF says firearms are an essential tool for pest control, livestock protection and farm biosecurity. Emma Roberts has more.
8: Farmers across Victoria are welcoming a government decision not to introduce limits on firearm numbers for primary producers. The Victorian Farmers Federation says the change reflects the practical needs of agriculture, where firearms are used for managing pests and protecting livestock. It says farmers were strongly represented during consultation on the proposed reforms. Emma Roberts, Ace Radio.
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6: With a look at this weekend's Central Murray League Round 6 football action, here's Central Murray Live's Noel Watson.
9: Almost a full round in Central Murray tomorrow, and it should be full on given there's another bye for most next week. Kuna Kangas strengthened their hold on the final spot last Saturday, and they will look to do the same against Ultima tomorrow. Balrattle may be struggling, however, their opponent Swan Hill will know not to take them lightly. The Eagles at home should account for Lake Boga, and likewise for United at home to Kerrang. Tulibak Manang, here's your test. Kundruk Baram out at the Saints ground. First points tomorrow, well, they've had to wait until round 6, and Wandella and Murrabit should be a thriller, while Warrenine at home will be too well-structured for Moolamine. 7 games, 7 winners, but it's round 6 in Central Murray.
6: And that's your local news and sports.
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10: Your 4-day forecast for the Mallee, areas of morning fog clearing to a partly cloudy day today, with light winds becoming westerly up to 20 k's an hour in the middle of the day, then becoming light again in the late afternoon. Dropping down to 8 tonight for the weekend. Tomorrow, showers increasing, 18. Sunday, partly cloudy and 16. Monday, showers increasing and 15. Today, across the Mallee, we're expecting a top of 16.
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10: Currently, it's 9 degrees.
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12: And now, ladies and gentlemen, here's Gabby and Dan.
10: Here we are. It's a Friday. Happy Friday. It is 6:08. This is the Morning Crew with Gabby and Dan. Hello, Gabby.
13: Hello. Happy International Day of the Potato.
10: Is it really?
13: A delicious vegetable and great insult.
10: Yeah, you spud.
13: Yeah, you spud.
10: It's good.
13: You're unintelligent, you're lazy.
10: Would have been this day last week, last Friday. I actually had a baked spud for lunch and I enjoyed every mouthful.
13: Yeah, baked
10: so
13: potatoes.
10: Many great ways you can have potatoes.
13: All ends up as mashed potato in your tummy.
10: Bloody oath it does. Hey, Gabby, today is the final day of daily winning calls for the 40K countdown. Of our 19 daily winners so far, only 3 have knocked back the instant $1,000 to go into the draw for the major prize, now sitting at 25K.
13: I don't want to be insulting, but...
10: Right, okay.
13: If the person today takes the instant $1,000, mm-hmm. they're a bit of a spud. The odds of winning, the odds of winning that final draw are outstanding.
10: They are, and it's just interesting, though, because you start with nothing. So if you do knock back the $1,000, you started with nothing, you end with nothing.
13: Yes.
10: But so today's winner will have a choice, an instant $1,000 or a 1 in 4 shot at 24K.
13: Oh, Those odds are too good.
14: Surely.
13: Too good.
14: Surely today's daily winner, final daily winner, takes the draw option. But I tell you what, I was staggered when yesterday's winner didn't.
13: Yeah, you literally went, that's unbelievable. Are you sure?
14: Yeah, there you go. So we'll see, of course, a daily winning call number 20 of the 40K countdown coming up after 8 o'clock this morning here on The Morning Group. Right now, though, Milky and Mall Grab, this is Just The Way You Are at 6:10. The next is Get Back Friday. Morning Group, Gabby and Dan.

0: Sydney Swims and The Door at 6:15. This is the Morning Crew with Gabby and Dan. Before we get stuck into Get Fact Friday, the other night watching State of Origin at my place, my seven-year-old daughter said, "Oh, I'd like to go to that stadium." And I said, "You've been there, Imogen." She said, "Nah." I said, "We went last year. Remember the grand final? Remember when the Storm lost to the Broncos? You were at that stadium." She's like, "No, I don't remember that."
1: Really?
0: I was like, "Oh my God."
1: Did you remind her that Teddy Swims was there?
0: Yes, Teddy Swims was the trigger. Remember we saw Teddy Swims sing live at that show? She went, Oh, yeah. Remember we drove to Sydney, went through Canberra, had a look at Canberra, then we went to Sydney. Remember all that sort of stuff? Oh, yeah. I was like, "Oh my God, why did I waste so much money? She just left her at home." Put her in the cupboard under the stairs like the Dursleys did with Harry Potter and just be like, "Be done with it." Anyway, she didn't remember, but here we are. Hey, it's time to learn something new, sorry, with this. Get Fact Friday. Gotta get your facts on Friday. Gotta be knowledgeable for the weekend.
1: Just going back to your daughter having no recollection of going to a pretty major event.
0: Yeah.
1: My brother and his wife spent a few months in Europe with their daughters, about the same age as yours.
0: Yep.
1: And I have no recollection. Do you remember, I don't know, we saw the Eiffel Tower? Nah, never been.
0: It's one of those things. Nate Bargatze, the comedian, has a funny routine where he's like, "My friend said, why'd you take her to Disneyland? She won't remember it. She's only two." He said, "Yeah, but I'm not going to lock her in the closet and be like, 'Do you remember yesterday yet?' Nope. Okay, we'll stay in there then."
1: Can you imagine?
0: You can't do that.
1: Remember yesterday yet? What did you eat for breakfast? I don't know.
0: Anyway, all right, let's learn something new, Gab. What do you got for me today?
1: Well, today's actually the anniversary of Kiwi mountaineer Sir Edmund Hillary and also Tenzing Norgay becoming the first confirmed people to reach the summit of Mount Everest. But did you know Mount Everest's first measurement came out at a perfect 29,000 feet? So surveyors reported it as 29,002 feet. So that people knew it was a real calculation and not just an estimate.
0: It's funny you say that.
1: Is it?
0: AFL crowds. Statistically speaking, every now and then there should be a crowd of exactly 34,000 or something like that. You know what I mean?
1: But they're never.
0: It's never that. Because I reckon if they go, geez, if we say the crowd's exactly 46,000, nobody's going to believe that. Say it was 46,012, you know, like.
1: Exactly.
0: But there's surely statistically over the course of my lifetime, there should have been an AFL crowd.
1: Perfect.
0: It was a perfect even number.
1: There you go.
0: It hasn't happened. Hey, the youngest person, the youngest.

0: Bratton.
1: Bratton. Okay. Jury done all the Brattons, so she took on Everest. And they accomplished it. Well done to her. When you see a cat, blink slowly at it. And if it blinks slowly back, it means that cat is content with you.
0: Really? Mm. We were walking the dog yesterday afternoon and suddenly my husband's arm whipped around the side and his wrist went in an angle it shouldn't have.
1: Oh, yeah?
0: And the dog saw a cat. And the cat did what I see in cartoons but I've never really seen before, the fully arched high back.
1: Yes.
0: And its hairs sticking up. Yes. And he was terrified.
1: Yeah, it's a good thing.
0: It survived.
1: Yes.
0: There's no official term for baby platypus. The term platypup sees unofficial use, as does the word puggle.
1: Puggle. Yeah. Oh, I'd like
0: Puggle. I vote for Puggle.
1: I like Puggle. Well, yeah. Everyone, we agree. We agree. We're going with Puggle.
0: But why? We've got baby platypi.
1: Platypi.
0: And why didn't we ever name their babies?
1: I don't know. Well, nobody believed it when they first were discovered. They thought it was a joke.
0: Weird looking animal.
1: Mark Zuckerberg. He's not a weird looking animal. He actually purchased all four homes surrounding his own home to ensure his privacy.
0: Wow.
1: It cost about $30 million because it's quite an affluent area, but he did.
0: Yeah. And also noise pollution.
1: What if they didn't want to sell? Must have had to overpay a few of them to get out.
0: Yeah. I remember years ago my high school was purchasing the street slowly. Yeah, there was one person determined not to sell.
1: Did they build around it?
0: No, I think they eventually passed away.
1: Yeah,
0: but
1: right.
0: That person put in complaints all the time about the noise. It was like, yeah, because you live next to a high school with 2,000 girls.
1: Yeah.
0: Of course it's loud.
1: It's going to be loud.
0: It's going to be loud. Also, we're trying to buy your house.
1: Same as the ones who move close to the airport. And they have to bring in a curfew for it. It's like, mate, you move close to the airport.
0: My last one.
1: Yeah.
0: You know I don't like public pools, and this is why.
1: Okay.
0: Swim nappies are designed to let the pee go into the pool. It's meant to stop number twos.
1: Yeah. But
0: I know there's the chemicals.
1: The chemicals are supposed to kill it. Yeah.
0: They're supposed to.
1: Where do you think the fish do their wees? They do it in the ocean and you're happy to swim in there.
0: I eat caviar, my friend. I eat fish eggs.
1: Okay.
0: Yeah.
1: Yeah, right.
0: I mean,
1: I don't know.
0: Something different about a fish.
1: Left-handed people tend to have more emotional and behavioural problems than right-handed people.
0: Oh, it uses a different part of the brain.
1: Yeah, I guess so. That's fascinating, isn't it? I bat left-handed, but cricket. Cricket. When I play cricket, I bat left-handed.
0: Oh, really?
1: And golf, I'm left-handed, but everything else, I'm right-handed.
0: Are you left-handed with golf?
1: Yeah.
0: Oh. Yeah. I mean, I just automatically go right, but maybe I should go left.
1: I've seen you play golf.
0: Might make my sporting skills better because they're pretty woeful.
1: You've been playing with the wrong hand and you're pretty irrational emotionally, behaviourally sometimes as well.
0: Excuse me.
1: So that was Get Fact Friday. Gotta get your facts on Friday. Gotta be knowledgeable for the weekend.
0: Well, I learned something new.
1: We cover just about everything in
0: your private time.
1: The left hand is
0: left hand's
1: actually pretty useless, but it's just cricket.
0: Yeah, strange.
1: Yeah. I reckon I make sense because my top hand is my right hand, therefore my dominant hand is on top, so I think I make sense.
0: My middle brother is right-handed for everything except cricket and pool.
1: I used to play cricket with a guy who used to bowl left arm and throw right arm. And it makes me go, isn't that the same mechanism?
0: One of them is a semicircle.
1: Yeah.
0: And the other one, I guess, power through. Yeah. That's really strange.
1: That was. Yeah. Hope he's listening. You're strange. At 21 past 6, Border Crew with Gabby and Dan.
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1: I want to get your opinion about some new tech coming out of China called Petty Chat. So it's a smart collar that's designed to translate pet sounds and behaviours into human language.
0: No.
1: So it uses built-in microphones, motion sensors and AI to analyse animal barks, meows, body language and movement patterns. Now, they claim, Petty Chat, that they can translate animal sounds into human phrases in about a second. And they have a 95% translation accuracy.
0: How would you know?
1: The accuracy?
0: How would you know that?
1: I mean, dog can bark at its shadow.
0: Yeah,
1: and the next minute you say something in a high-pitched voice and it comes wagging.
0: Yeah. it seems bizarre. Do we really even want to know what they're saying? I don't want to be mean, but I reckon I could...
1: Pat me, walk.
0: I could guess what my animal wants. I mean, my dog's not standing at the back door looking outside, and I'm going, what do you want, buddy? I can figure out what he wants. You know what I mean? Like, it's not like I desperately need... It's not like he engaged them in conversation. It's not like we're going to talk about the current Iranian conflict or the Strait of Hormuz with my... Woof. Four-month-old cat, Jerome. You know what I mean?
1: Interestingly, Petty Chat also works in reverse. So it allows the owner to speak into a companion app, and it will convert the human words into signals or tones or barks or meows that your pet might understand.
0: That's ridiculous. With what percent accuracy is that? How would you know? How would you know? I don't feel like this is a necessary invention. I feel like pet owners who are close with their pets can understand what they're trying to say in their own way. You know what I mean?
1: Like, you get used to your pet.
0: The other day, I was sat at my dining room table and my cat, my little kitten, is very cute. He came and sat on my arm and I was like...
1: Sat on your arm?
0: Sat on my arm. So I was on the laptop and he just came and sat there on the forearm.
1: Well, that seems
0: And
1: like
0: I thought, I think this guy wants somewhere to sit. So I just stood up, walked over the couch, sat on the couch, and within a second, he was there on my lap. It's like he was saying, right, I want a bit of snuggle time here.
1: Yeah.
0: And I got the signal. I don't need a collar translating his thought process for me.
1: But this could be used for revenge, not revenge.
0: Revenge.
1: But what about a dog that dobs on its owner?
0: Oh, no.
1: Because then it can actually communicate, hey, there was another woman in the house today.
0: For me, it would be like, no, Dad did eat the last icy pole. Mummy did.
1: He did.
0: Yeah, nah.
1: My brother had an apartment and it had like a balcony and stuff, but their dog was more inside and it had buttons. Like it would step on different buttons for like outside, snack, play.
0: Yeah, right, okay.
1: So they can learn. Outside. Pat me.
0: That's
1: outside.
0: Annoying. What about the dogs that get left out all day who just bark consistently?
1: Oh, yeah. I have a neighbour's dog that does that.
0: Yeah.
1: I know what it wants.
0: Yeah.
1: Pet your dog and let it inside.
0: Inside.
1: attention. Me.
0: Are you a dog? Yeah, I don't know. Yeah. For me, it's a no. But listen, good luck to Petty Chat. And like all these smart devices, they're probably going to be used to spiners in the future. Morning crew, Gabby and Dan at 25 to 7.
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15: Good morning, Sam College with your local news updates. The Gunawarra Shire Council's 2026 Community Satisfaction Survey has officially commenced, with National Field Services conducting the initial rounds of interviews on behalf of the council. Shire Mayor Garner Smith says anyone with queries about the survey can contact council.
16: The survey will feature questions specifically related to community services, customer service, library, recreation facilities, roads and waste management. There will also be the opportunity to specify which local roads you are most concerned about. Similar interviews with another 100 random residents will occur during August to September, October to November and January to March. If you have any queries about the community satisfaction survey, please contact council on 54509333.
15: And Swan Hill's tourism reputation has gone from strength to strength as the Northwest Victorian town has been selected as a finalist for the Victorian Tourism Industry Council's Top Tourism Town Awards for the second year running. The finalist shortlist was released this morning and Swan Hill Inc's business development manager, Stephen Colombo, explains how everyone can put a vote in after voting opens at 9am this morning.
17: Voting opens this morning at 9am. Look for all the links on social media, on Swan Hill Incorporated social media, on Swan Hill Rural City Council social media accounts. They'll be on the bins, they'll be on the clock tower, they'll be in the paper, they will be absolutely everywhere. So be sure to find the link to vote for Swan Hill as Victoria's top tourism town winner.
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15: The North Central League's round 6 will be played tomorrow and on the football field. A top of the table clash at Donaldson Park will see either Wedderburn or Sealake Nandaily suffer their first loss of 2026. The other will continue their unbeaten start to the season. Third place Calder United will host fifth place Donald. After a slow start to the season, Birchall Watcham will look for their third win of the year as they take on the bottom of the table Charlton, and 7th place Borsch will take on 6th place St Arnold. While in local women's football, the undefeated Warrenines under 18 side will take on the winless Kangaroo Flat on Sunday at Dower Park. The round 9 clash will commence from 11am. That's your local news and sports.
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0: Your 4-day forecast for the Mallee, areas of morning fog, clearing to a partly cloudy day today, with light winds becoming westerly up to 20 k's an hour in the middle of the day, then becoming light again in the late afternoon. Dropping down to 8 tonight for the weekend. Tomorrow, showers increasing, 18. Sunday, partly cloudy and 16. Monday, showers increasing and 15. Today, across the Mallee, we're expecting a top of 16.
14: 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LMCT 235.
0: And right now, 8 degrees.
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0: Gabby, it was a bit of a Thursday night fizzer in the AFL last night. Unfortunately, St Kilda didn't kick a goal in the first half last night. We're losing 55-5 at half time. In the end, Hawthorn 119, St Kilda 67. So a 52-point win to the Hawks. They cement their spot in the top four. They had a bit of an off few weeks, the Hawks, but they've bounced back well the last couple. So well done to them. St Kilda, I just don't know where they're at. They always seem to be stuck in the middle. You know what I mean? Not competing for premierships, not competing for wooden spoons, but just somewhere in the middle. It's been that way for a while now. We move on to tonight. We've got Carlton and Geelong. Can the Blues keep their resurgence going? It's going to be tough against the Cats. As I spoke about with Andy Maher yesterday, I think the game of the round is tomorrow, 4:15. It's the Brisbane Lions versus the Frio Dockers. Frio going for 11 wins in a row against the two-time reigning premiers who've been struggling lately. So that's going to be a fascinating game at the Gabba. Also, all eyes on Essendon, I guess. They've got a new coach this week, Dean Solomon. They're taking on the West Coast Eagles Sunday night. Monday's a public holiday in WA. So there's a Sunday night game happening this weekend over there in Perth. Good luck. If your team's playing this weekend, a few teams do have the bye. Last night was game three of the Women's State of Origin Series. New South Wales won that 12-4, which means for the first time in Women's Rugby League State of Origin history, a team has had a 3-0 whitewash in an Origin series.
3: Clean sweep.
0: A clean sweep. All games were low-scoring dour struggles, which actually could have gone either way all three games, but in the end they all went to New South Wales. So a good sign for the Blues maybe as well. The NRL continues tonight. Cronulla versus Manly. The Melbourne Storm take on the Sydney Roosters at Amy Park tomorrow. The Shocks keep it coming at the French Open. Yannick Sinner has been on a 30-match winning streak. He's been knocked out overnight by an Argentinian player. So well done to him. The heat was really affecting Yannick Sinner. So I should mention the Argentinian player's name. I apologise. Juan Manuel Cerundolo. So Yannick Sinner, 6-3, 6-2, then was up 4-1 in the third. But went on to lose in five. Just the heat got to him. He said he woke up feeling a bit off. And then, just didn't fire a shot in the fourth and fifth set at all.
3: There's been a massive heat wave happening in Europe. Like London the other day, temperatures were north of 35 degrees. That's the hottest May day on record. And on top of that, the London Tube doesn't have much aircon.
0: None at all, in fact, does it?
3: I think some,
0: it's
3: maybe.
0: Have some sort of air flow.
3: But not much, like us. That would be a disgusting commute.
0: Well done to Australian Daria Kasatkina, who won her way through to the third round of the French Open there. On the other side, unfortunately, the good news stories of earlier in the week, Kim Birrell and Adam Walton, who did pull off big upsets in the first round, they've both been knocked out in the second round of the French Open. Big weekend of soccer as well. It's the UEFA Champions League final, so if you want to stay up for that one, it is Paris Saint-Germain versus Arsenal. That's at 2 a.m. Sunday morning. In the afternoon, midday Sunday, the Socceroos have a friendly against Mexico in Los Angeles.
3: Okay.
0: So we are now only a couple of weeks out from the World Cup, so good shoot up against one of the host nations coming up Sunday afternoon at midday.
3: That's cool.
0: NBA, the conference finals roll on today. OKC can wrap up the series against the San Antonio Spurs and book their spot against the New York Knicks. That one's happening at 10:30 our time today. Good luck to the netball teams. The Melbourne Mavericks are away to the West Coast Fever tomorrow. Melbourne Vixens away to the Adelaide Thunderbirds on Sunday. And the IPL cricket final is happening at midnight on Sunday night as well. So plenty. I won't be staying up for it, but there's plenty of sport to sink your teeth into this weekend. Good luck if you're taking the field off court. 6:49, Morning Crew with Gabby and Dan.
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0: Panther S, Zara Larson, 4 to 7, Morning Crew with Gabby and Dan, your national and local news coming up in just a moment.
1: There's an intriguing and funny stat rolling around this morning of how men think that they will react in an emergency, and I'm calling BS. Impossible.
0: I'm also calling it. I will get to it in just a moment.
2: St. Mary MacKillop College, celebrating over 35 years of Catholic secondary education, valuing learning, aspiration and connectedness, working together to create a positive future.
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17: 13 degrees in Melbourne, cloudy today, a top of 16. It's 7 o'clock. Good morning, I'm Madeline Burke. An Australian cave diver has joined a rescue mission in Laos after rescuers issued an urgent call for help. Toby Goff reports.
18: Experienced diver Josh Richards departed Adelaide yesterday after being called up by rescue teams battling to save five villagers trapped underground. The group went missing more than a week ago when flash flooding blocked the entrance to a remote mine cave in Laos. Richards was brought in for his ability to squeeze through ultra-narrow tunnels and navigating blind waters. He admits he's scared of the mission ahead, describing the clay cave as heavily flooded, pitch black and significantly smaller than what he's used to. Teams are racing against time to bring the survivors to the surface, with further rainfall threatening to flood the remaining air pockets. Two men are still yet to be found. Toby Goff reporting.
17: Victoria's workplace watchdog has no active prosecutions involving violence on big build sites, despite a long list of examples of abuse on taxpayer-funded projects. Commonwealth investigators have already uncovered close to 30 cases of fraud, corruption, theft and other criminal behaviour on the North East Link. The Age is also reporting WorkSafe is yet to investigate women in construction, a company with links to bikies and violent criminals. The AFP Commissioner says she is determined to find out how members of the media knew about Ben Robert Smith's arrest before it happened. The Anti-Corruption Commission has been tasked with investigating if anyone involved in the case was responsible for leaking the information. Chrissy Barrett has told us Senate estimates she's disappointed reporters were at Sydney Airport before the arrest.
19: If the date of the individual's arrest or other sensitive information was disclosed to anyone in the media, this could be an unauthorised disclosure, and in my view, anyone who disclosed that information should face consequences.
17: Neil Danaher has been remembered at Marvel Stadium last night during a moment's silence following his death this week. Danaher's friend Hamish McLachlan delivered the tribute. He said things feel less without him.
20: Neil transformed personal suffering into national hope and collective action. And almost impossible to do, he united the football community. And then he went further and united a country.
17: Also in news, Commonwealth Treasury modelling suggests 9 in 10 young Australians will be financially better off under Labor's tax overhaul. And Celine Dion is among the music megastars who will jet into Melbourne in September to headline a star-studded fundraising concert for John Farnham. In finance, the Dow is up 25 points this morning, the Australian dollar buying 71.6 US cents.
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17: Hawks coach Sam Mitchell says they will certainly ask the AFL about a disallowed goal from forward Nick Watson in last night's 52-point win over St Kilda. Running in for a set shot after the second quarter siren, Watson believed he had kicked the Hawks' ninth consecutive goal, but it was overturned, with umpires having deemed he ran off his line. Mitchell says they'll look to be provided an explanation from the league.
21: You can go off the line towards the boundary and it be called play on. Makes absolutely there's no common sense about that. So I would hope that we get an answer from the AFL, and I'm sure we will. They've been very good at giving us answers and giving us adjustments. I mean, I think they've done that really well. When something doesn't make sense, they fix it pretty quickly.
17: That's the latest news and sport.
16: The 40K countdown is almost over. Thanks for supporting local businesses. Congratulations to all our winners so far. 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
22: Good morning, Sam College with your local news updates. The Victorian Farmers Federation says farmers have been heard after the state government ruled out a cap on firearm numbers for primary producers. It says firearms are a vital agricultural tool and any regulation must remain practical and workable in regional areas. The VFF says it will continue engaging with the government on future firearm reforms. Emma Roberts has more.
23: Victorian farmers say a decision not to cap firearm numbers is a sensible outcome that recognises the realities of agricultural work. The Victorian Farmers Federation says firearms are an essential tool for pest control, livestock protection and farm biosecurity. It says the move avoids unnecessary restrictions on farmers who rely on them day to day. Emma Roberts, Ace Radio.
22: 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New research suggests risky driving behaviour remains a major concern, with speeding, distraction and fatigue continuing to contribute to serious crashes. Australian Road Safety Foundation Chair Russell White says everyone has a role to play in making local roads safer.
24: For local road users, the message is
0: simple. 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So we're really asking people to slow down, to stay focused, and remember that every choice you make on the road can help protect someone in your local community, not just on this fatality-free Friday, but every day.
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22: As the Central Murray League enters round six tomorrow, here's Central Murray Live's Noel Watson to run through the seven football games.
2: Almost a full round in Central Murray tomorrow, and it should be full on given there's another bye for most next week. Coonacanga's strengthened their hold on the final spot last Saturday, and they will look to do the same against Ultima tomorrow. Balranald may be struggling, however their opponent Swan Hill will know not to take them lightly. The Eagles at home should account for Lake Boga, and likewise for United at home to Kerrang. Tulibak Manang, here's your test. Kundruk Baram out at the Saints ground. First points tomorrow, well they've had to wait until round six, and Wandella and Murrabit should be a thrill. While Warrenine at home will be too well-structured for Moolamine. Seven games, seven winners, but it's round six in Central Murray.
22: That's your local news and sports.
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3: Your four-day forecast for the Manly, areas of morning fog, clearing to a partly cloudy day today, with light winds becoming westerly up to 20 k's an hour in the middle of the day, then becoming light again in the late afternoon. Dropping down to 8 tonight for the weekend. Tomorrow, showers increasing, 18. Sunday, partly cloudy and 16. Monday, showers increasing and 15. Today, across the Mallee, we're expecting a top of 16.
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3: And right now, it's 7 degrees.
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3: 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It is 8 past 7. 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
3: Gabby, this is it. Entries closed yesterday. I do apologise if you didn't get your entry in. You had plenty of time, to be fair. Let's be real about it.
28: 6 weeks, maybe.
3: Yeah, I think so. Anyway, the final daily winning call is coming up after 8 o'clock this
28: morning.
3: Will
28: they take the instant $1,000?
3: Surely not.
28: Or become the fourth person in the jackpot draw sitting at?
3: Well, $25,000 right now, but if they opt to go into the draw, it's going to be $24,000. So it's a pretty simple opportunity. $1,000 or a 1 in 4 chance of $24,000.
28: Oh, my God.
3: Surely it's like
28: a lot of money. The odds of winning are pretty good. Oh, I should mention we didn't win Powerball. Sorry, a woman from Queanbeyan Anne won the entire bit. So thank you to Tracy and Michael who gave us our only lucky numbers.
3: All right, anyway. Well, somebody's going to get lucky today, and that is the daily winning call recipient.
28: Was your anniversary yesterday?
3: It was. I didn't.
28: Wow. Gross. Take a song.
3: Daily winning call coming up after 8 here on The Morning Crew. This is Benson.

0: And no one, a good reminder that Old School Friday is back from 9. It is 16 past 7. This is The Morning Crew with Gabby and Dan. And I know where this story is going and I love it already.
1: This is an outlandish statement.
0: Yes.
1: A third of men are silly.
0: Just a third?
1: So a poll found 36% of men believe they could safely land a large passenger plane in an emergency.
0: Yeah.
1: However, 16% of women are equally as silly.
0: They believe they could do the same.
1: Yeah, so 36% of men, 16% of women could safely land a large passenger plane.
0: So they believe, more than a third of men and maybe a sixth of women, believe that in an emergency they could land a Boeing 737 or an Airbus A380, land it safely in the event of an emergency.
1: I could get it to ground.
0: I hit the ground, all right.
1: But I don't think that's called landing safely. I'm not convinced. I think there's a lot more than goes on. Just a smidge. Have you seen how many buttons are in front of them?
0: There's a lot. I have heard of this happening, though. I have
1: not
0: heard,
1: commercial.
0: Not a large commercial plane.
1: Cessnas.
0: A little small plane.
1: Yes.
0: I've heard of somebody having to take controls and land it safely and successfully doing so with the air traffic controllers, I guess, talking them through what they're doing.
1: I wouldn't even know where to find that button. I assume
0: what,
1: it's on
0: to talk
1: the
0: to the air traffic controllers?
1: Yeah, I assume it's on the headset.
0: No, good point.
1: So, yeah, it has happened even in Australia in 2019, Western Australia. Mm. A student pilot on his very first flying lesson had to land a Cessna 152. His instructor, for whatever reason, became incapacitated.
0: Yes.
1: Also happened in 2022, and I remember talking about this one, a passenger with absolutely no flying experience. So at least the first one knew a bit.
0: Yeah, well, it was interesting.
1: Had read some textbooks.
0: Had a feel for it.
1: But a passenger with absolutely no flying experience successfully landed a Cessna in Florida after the pilot fell ill. That's my worst nightmare. I've been in those Cessnas at times. I've been the only person other than the pilot.
0: Yeah.
1: There is no

0: and I'm not going to lie, you were in the back seat and you fell asleep pretty quickly. But
1: I think that's a fear mechanism.
0: Okay, right, yeah. Yes, okay. I sat in the front seat and I did watch intently. Like, I was watching pretty closely what the pilot was doing because I was a bit of a nerd for it. Mm. And I'm of the belief that I don't think I could have landed that plane safely.
1: There's no way.
0: No.
1: I just keep circling.
0: I'm not saying there's no way, but I'm saying I need a lot of instruction, and I'm not great at following instruction from the air traffic control to get the thing on the ground.
1: Yeah.
0: You know what I mean?
1: That's true.
0: Yeah.
1: So the 36% of men who believe that they can land a commercial passenger jet safely in an emergency, why do you miss the toilet bowl?
0: Yeah, right, yeah.
1: How do you miss?
0: Try landing that first.
1: Try landing that first.
0: Good point.
1: Exactly right.
0: I like it, though. Some blokes that do love the, not delusion, but just the optimism, the confidence. If you ooze a bit of confidence, sometimes you can bluff your way through situations.
1: I wonder if a bunch of them are gamers, maybe.
0: Yeah,
1: you and I have done simulations of V-line trains.
0: Driving a V-line train.
1: I missed the platform entirely.
0: It is hard to stop.
1: You put me in a blizzard, though.
0: I did. With the V-line train simulator that we did one day, it is hard to stop. Going forwards, easy. Driving forwards in a train, quite easy. Stopping the train.
1: Incredibly
0: at the appropriate
1: difficult.
0: And if you miss the platform, you can't chuck it in reverse and go back. You just got to be like, sorry.
1: Do they not have reverse?
0: No, you're not allowed to put it back.
1: You're not allowed to.
0: Nah.
1: If that seems like
0: a fool. If you overshoot the platform.
1: You just overshoot.
0: You just overshoot. Sorry, guys. Next one. I'll try better next time.
1: Sorry, the last carriage.
0: Yeah.
1: Sorry, the first carriage. Inaccessible. Shuffle
0: everyone,
1: up.
0: Go back down the train.
1: Shuffle up.
0: Anyway, good luck. If you have landed a plane, 1-300-799-31.
1: I don't think anyone has landed, other than people who are
0: allowed to land
1: little
0: them.
1: Pilots.
0: Yes.
1: I actually went on a seaplane on the weekend.
0: How was it?
1: Fascinating.
0: I thought you were going to say terrifying.
1: It was.
0: Okay, yeah. Good.
1: You're flying really quite low. So, you know, when people like sunbake in their backyard, maybe topless and think they're private, you're not. I could have seen you. But it was over Sydney and it was stunning. It was to get to a restaurant.
0: Yeah, that seems pricey.
1: It was.
0: Yeah.
1: But I didn't pay for it.
0: Yeah, good.
1: My best friend's doctor husband did.
0: Oh, well done,
1: Bravo,
0: Dean.
1: Cam.
0: Well done, Cam. Did you fall asleep in that one?
1: No.
0: Disrespectful when he's forked out so much.
1: So I often do fall asleep in planes, and I am a bit scared and anxious.
0: Yep.
1: But in that one, it was just a short flight.
0: Yes.
1: And two, it felt incredibly rude. Like, thanks for paying all this money. I'm just going to have a cat nap.
0: 40 weeks?
1: Yeah.
0: 1-300-799-31. If you yourself have landed a plane, listen,
1: no.
0: it's a stretch. It's a stretch. Maybe somebody has. 21 past 7. Morning Crew with Gabby and Dan.
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6: Here's a rally I can get around. 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

0: Hey, this is the Morning Crew with Gabby and Dan. I do love optimism, Gabby, and it appears a lot of blokes do have that.
1: Come fly with me, let's fly.
0: And some women too.
2: I found this poll fascinating. 36% of men believe they could safely land a large passenger plane in an emergency, and 16% of women believe they could too. I am not part of that 16% of women.
0: I'm not part of the 36% either.
2: I don't have delusions of grandeur.
0: I'm fascinated by flying, and as I said to you, when I sat in the front seat of a small plane when we had to go to the other side of the state, which took us an hour and a half or something, I was very fascinated and watched closely what he was doing, but geez, I don't think I could do it myself. And especially in an emergency situation, a life or death.
2: Stress.
0: Don't rely on me. Do not rely on me.
2: I'm under pressure.
0: Yes.
2: There was a famous airport in Hong Kong. It's now ceased operations, but landing there was apparently one of the most dangerous places in the world.
0: Really?
2: Thrilling and dangerous. So, you know, there was a little marker on a mountain.
0: Yep.
2: And then you had to do like a turn, but you're doing like a 45 degree turn at only 500 feet.
0: Yeah, it's
2: so
0: close.
2: You had to land in seconds.
0: Yeah, that's close.
2: And basically the wings looked like they were going to touch all the apartments there. You're flying incredibly low over people just walking the streets. My parents told me about it, and when you watch the footage, it is chilling.
0: I was in San Diego once, and their airport's right in the heart of the city, and they're in California, and the planes do sort of fly between the buildings, I suppose. It's not a hook turn. It's a straight landing, but that wasn't too long after 9/11, so seeing planes that close to city buildings, what's going on there? But that's just the airport. I know in Cairns Airport as well, my wife freaks out about this because she's not a great flyer. We've been to Cairns multiple times. They have to turn straight away. So
2: as soon as they take off.
0: They take off, they get a little bit airborne, then they have to turn.
2: Well, she doesn't like that feeling.
0: She doesn't like turning whilst we're still ascending.
2: She doesn't like turning.
0: Yes.
2: My
0: just a straight line.
2: But John, like on planes, so you're going up and then like they cut speed or something and you kind of float for a second as you level out and that makes me lose my tummy every time.
0: Yes, that's why you fear and go to sleep usually.
2: Yes.
0: You just pass out.
2: Yes.
0: I can't believe this. Somebody's called. I asked, has anyone landed a plane? 1-300-799-31. G'day, Steve.
3: Morning. How are you?
0: Good, mate. Have you landed a plane?
3: Well, not really.
0: Okay.
3: Anyone that thinks they can, I think they're dreaming. So quite a few years ago, I went on a simulator and I had 18 goes at landing a 747-400, and I crashed violently every time.
0: I can imagine.
3: Like
0: that.
3: Nobody was surviving.
0: We did, as I said before, we did the V-Line simulator. V-Line invited us to their Melbourne headquarters just opposite Southern Cross Station, and they train the drivers up on these train driving simulators. It's fascinating because it's like the cabin. It's so realistic. But yeah, stopping the train at the platform is a lot more challenging than one might think.
2: Give him credit.
0: Yeah, so when your train stops appropriately at the platform, maybe give him a wink of the nod and say, well done, mate.
2: Well done.
0: I know that's hard.
3: Well, stopping a 747 on a runway is very easy.
2: Because you violently crashed it.
0: Good.
3: No one survived.
2: Hey, Steve, quick question. Where do you do the flight simulator?
3: It was in Sydney.
0: Okay.
2: Right, so you can just pay. Yeah. Like, some people go to Dreamworld, other people go to a flight simulator.
3: Yeah, no, we went up there. It was just near where we were staying, so I thought we'd have a crack.
0: When you got the 18th time and you crashed violently for the 18th time, why 18? Did you just run out of time? Did you run out of money? Why didn't you go for the 19th?
3: Yeah, pretty much. You ran out of 20 cent pieces.
0: Thank you.
4: Let's get the party started. See you at the bar. You was hardly talking. That's when I knew that your heart was scarring. Friends to lovers need a part to star in. Like, wait, babe, let me ask your pardon. This ain't Gucci, this is Prada, darling. If you want something...

0: Dave, five, Thames, nine, Ray Dance, nice. 25 to 8. Morning Crew with Gabby and Dan. Mad Minute Daily winner number 20 of the 40K countdown. Ross Noble joining us for chat as well. All to come on a very busy Friday morning, Crew. But next, Gabby's got the trending news we need to know.
1: Steven Spielberg, his new movie is out June 11. Mm. But how much of it is fact or fiction?
0: We'll get to it next.
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13: Good morning, Sam College with your local news updates. The Victorian Tourism Industry Council's Top Tourism Town Award shortlist has been released, with Swan Hill in contention for the second year in a row. Swan Hill Inc. Business Development Manager Stephen Colombo is encouraging the community to get behind the town and vote.
14: Back-to-back nominations. And really, really proud of the Swan Hill region and really thankful to Swan Hill Rural City Council for the support in our submission. This year's submission is an absolute cracker. So there's a significant amount of work that's gone into the background that's put us in the position to be a finalist again for the second year in a row for the Victorian Top Tourism Town Awards. And boy, oh boy, have we got some experiences out there. And that's what our region is. It's all about the experiences that we have in our region. You cannot get anywhere else.
13: And interviews have started for the Gannawarra Shire Council's 2026 Community Satisfaction Survey, with independent research agency National Field Services leading the process. Shire Mayor Garner Smith runs through what the survey will cover.
15: 100 interviews involving people aged 18 years and over will be conducted until June the 28th. Participants will be asked to assess Council's overall performance, how it engages with the community and how it communicates with residents, as well as decision-making performance. The survey will feature questions specifically related to community services, customer service, library, recreation facilities, roads and waste management. There will also be the opportunity to specify which local roads you are most concerned about.
16: Keep replacing it, no good. 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
13: It's round 6 of the North Central League tomorrow, and on the football field, a top-of-the-table clash will see Wedderburn host Sealake Nandaily. Both sides are currently unbeaten this season. Cordia United will host Donald after a slow start to the season. Virtual Bodgen will look for their third win in a row as they take on Charlton. And Bort will host St Arnaud. While in local women's football, the undefeated Warrenines under-18 side will take on the winless Kangaroo Flat on Sunday at Dower Park. In other sporting news, the Swan Hill Soccer League's men's senior side will have a weekend off after the Latrobe men's side forfeited tomorrow's game late yesterday, leaving just the junior Swan side to take the field this weekend. That's your local news and sport.
16: 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Kerlewis Street, Swan Hill. 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
0: Your four-day forecast for the Mallee. Areas of morning fog clearing to a partly cloudy day today, with light winds becoming westerly up to 20 k's an hour in the middle of the day, then becoming light again in the late afternoon. Dropping down to 8 tonight for the weekend. Tomorrow, showers increasing, 18. Sunday, partly cloudy and 16. Monday, showers increasing and 15. Today, across the Mallee, we're expecting a top of 16.
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0: And right now, 8 degrees.
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0: Mad Minute, our final daily 40K countdown call to come. Right now, though, Gabby's got all the trending news we need to know this Friday. What's going on?
3: Well, Steven Spielberg has stunned fans after appearing to claim that he has seen proof that aliens visited Earth. So the trailer for Disclosure Day was released yesterday, and it starts with Spielberg doing a direct-to-camera. He says things like, "I'm much more inclined now than I was when I made Close Encounters to really believe that we're not the only intelligent civilization in the universe." It then goes into the trailer of Disclosure Day. For example, there's a character called Daniel Kellner. He admits he has stolen long-kept government secrets about proof of living beings not on Earth. During the trailer, you hear Spielberg do VOs over the top of it.
0: It's very unusual.
3: Very unusual.
0: Yeah.
3: And then he has said this, which has people's tongues wagging.
0: Okay, here's Steven Spielberg.
4: "I used to say to myself, wouldn't it be wonderful if all of this turned out to be true? I'm now thinking, wouldn't it be wonderful for people to know they're coming? All of this is true."
3: All of this is true. Lots of comments, especially after the US government releasing UFO files over the last few days and a few months, actually. The comments kind of, "Why do I get the idea this is a soft opening for the actual Disclosure Day? It makes me feel like this is an actual reveal. Definitely not a coincidence. Disclosure Day is coming."
0: You never see a director do a piece to camera
3: in their own
0: trailer. Yeah, it's just bizarre.
3: Very unusual.
0: Yeah, okay.
3: By all reports, the film is getting rave reviews from critics. A return to form for Spielberg. And you can see Disclosure Day in Australian cinemas on June 11. Hey, you're delivering a bit of content, aren't you?
0: Well, John Farnham, he's, as we know, he's had some health battles over the past few years. But very exciting news yesterday. They've announced there's going to be a bit of a John Farnham concert coming to Rod Laver Arena. The songs of John Farnham, but listen to the lineup of people who are going to be performing. So, Jessica Mowboy, Richard Marx, Jimmy Barnes, Kate Sobrano, Tina Arena, Keith Urban, Hugh Jackman, and Celine Dion.
3: Really?
0: Yeah. It's happening on this, the 20th of September. Tickets go on sale on Tuesday at Rod Laver Arena in Melbourne. All proceeds raised go to Head and Neck Cancer Australia.
3: Oh, that's a really wonderful
0: John
3: cause.
0: Farnham has confirmed in an interview that he'll never be able to sing again after going through multiple surgeries. But
3: he seems to be doing okay.
0: Celine Dion.
3: What?
0: Yeah, so that's September 20, but they are doing the thing I hate. Tickets on sale Tuesday. I don't have time to save up for that, man.
3: Hey, Madonna, busy promoting her new album, Confessions 2. And she was recently asked something and she answered it. And I don't really know why she did. Anyway, I'll continue. Okay. She was asked to name her best lay ever.
0: Really?
3: And she answered it. And Madonna said she was only prepared to rank the dead ones.
0: Did she?
3: She did. So some of her previous deceased lovers include Luke Perry, Tupac Shakur, but taking the cake was John F. Kennedy Jr.
0: Congratulations.
3: Stiff competition.
0: Gabby James. Congratulations. That's a multiple entendre. Well done.
3: Yeah.
0: How
3: bizarre.
0: More trending news online, themorningcrew.com.au. Well done to JFK Jr. at 7:48 on The Morning Crew with Gabby and Dan.
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0: Well, Gabby, tonight and tomorrow, they're the days you need to know about if you want to be on stage in October with the Swan Hill Theatre Group. 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

0: Haskell, Chubb, Wumber at 4-8 on the Morning Crew with Gabby and Dan. 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
0: Yes.
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8: 12 degrees in Melbourne. Cloudy today. A top of 16. It's 8 o'clock. Good morning. I'm Madeline Burke. A senior Labor figure claims Angus Taylor's swipe at the Prime Minister shows he can't handle the pressure in Parliament. The opposition leader was heard off mic calling Anthony Albanese an arrogant prick. Mr. Taylor admits it wasn't parliamentary to make the comment, but he says voters are calling the Prime Minister much worse when he speaks to them. Labor Party National President Wayne Swan says it's not the response you want from a leader.
9: Cracking under pressure to me, you can't sort of take the pace of the debate, can't handle it. You don't do that in politics.
8: It's been a deadly 12 hours on the state's country roads. The driver of a car died in Echuca this morning when he crashed into a drainage culvert. Major collision detectives are also investigating the death of a 67-year-old cyclist in Maryborough late yesterday. The driver of a car, a 20-year-old woman, stopped at the scene. A $1 million legal bill continues to threaten Jess Wilson's bid to become Victoria's next premier. The Liberals at war with itself in the Supreme Court over the controversial $1.5 million loan to bail out former leader John Pesutto from bankruptcy. The party is hoping it can shut down the internal legal battle before it derails the coalition hopes of defeating Labor in November. Despite being alerted to widespread corruption and criminal activity on the North East Link, Victoria's workplace watchdog has no active prosecutions on the books. WorkSafe is also yet to investigate the Allen government's Women in Construction, a program infiltrated with bikies and violent criminals. Users of Ozempic are reporting bizarre irregularities in their hearing after drastic weight loss. Gabrielle Hodson has more.
10: They call it Ozempic ear, crackling, popping and echo-like voices, even hearing the sounds of your own organs. People who've been through a dramatic weight loss using injectables are increasingly reporting what's known as patulous eustachian tube dysfunction. Experts have told News Corp sounds are amplified when the canal connecting the middle ear to the throat stays open as fat pads shrink, causing loss of structural support. Since 2023, GLP-1 users have lodged at least 9 hearing-related complaints with the Therapeutic Goods Administration. ENT surgeons say for some people, they're hearing noises in the ear every time they breathe. Gabrielle Hodson reporting.
8: Celine Dion, Hugh Jackman and Keith Urban are just a few names that will perform at a tribute concert in Melbourne honouring Australian music legend John Farnham. In finance, the Dow is up 25 points. The Australian dollar buying 71.6 US cents.
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8: Hawthorn have recorded a 52-point win over the Saints at Marvel Stadium. The Hawks kicked 8 goals to none in the first half, as the Saints went goalless in a half for the first time since 1987. Hawk Jack Gunston kicked 5 goals and was rested for the last term. Blake Hardwick kicked 4 in the last term after being moved forward to replace Gunston. Coach Sam Mitchell revealing what the players were saying to Gunston on the bench.
11: I was just mainly about how easy it is to play his role. Well, that's what all the other players were saying to him, because obviously Blake went down there and Blake is a real favourite of all the boys. So when he's down there kicking goals, I think they really enjoy that. And to take the mickey out of Jack. And Jack obviously wishing that it was him that kicked 9.
8: The Western Bulldogs will regain Tim English for their clash against Collingwood tomorrow night at Marvel. And that's the latest in news and sport.
7: The 40K countdown is almost over. 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
12: Good morning, Sam College with your local news updates. Today, drivers throughout the Mallee are being encouraged to put safety first as we mark Fatality-Free Friday. Safety advocates say dangerous habits behind the wheel are still far too common, with motorists urged to slow down, avoid distractions and drive to conditions. Russell White from the Australian Road Safety Foundation says small changes in driver behaviour can have a huge impact on reducing the road toll.
13: For local road users, the message is simple. Risky habits are costing lives, and it often comes down to everyday decisions. So we're really asking people to slow down, to stay focused, and remember that every choice you make on the road can help protect someone in your local community, not just on this Fatality-Free Friday, but every day.
12: And farmers across the Mallee are supporting the decision not to limit firearm numbers, saying it recognises the day-to-day realities faced by primary producers. The VFF says firearms remain an important tool for pest management, livestock protection and maintaining farm biosecurity. Emma Roberts reports.
14: Farmers across Victoria are welcoming a government decision not to introduce limits on firearm numbers for primary producers. The Victorian Farmers Federation says the change reflects the practical needs of agriculture, where firearms are used for managing pests and protecting livestock. It says farmers were strongly represented during consultation on the proposed reforms. Emma Roberts, ACE Radio.
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12: Round 6 of the Central Murray League will be played tomorrow, and with a look at this weekend's football action, here's Central Murray Live's Noel Watson.
15: Almost a full round in Central Murray tomorrow, and it should be full on given there's another bye for most next week. Kuna Kangas strengthened their hold on a final spot last Saturday, and they will look to do the same against Ultima tomorrow. Balrattle may be struggling, however their opponent Swan Hill will know not to take them lightly. The Eagles at home should account for Lake Boga, and likewise for United at home to Kerrang. Tulibak Manang, here's your test. Kundruk Baram out at the Saints ground. First points tomorrow, well, they've had to wait until round 6, and Wandella and Murrabit should be a thriller. While Wurundjeri at home will be too well-structured for Moolamine. 7 games, 7 winners, but it's round 6 in Central Murray.
12: And that's your local news and sport.
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16: Your 4-day forecast for the Mallee. Areas of morning fog clearing to a partly cloudy day today, with light winds becoming westerly up to 20 k's an hour in the middle of the day, then becoming light again in the late afternoon. Chopping down to 8 tonight for the weekend. Tomorrow, showers increasing, 18. Sunday, partly cloudy and 16. Monday, showers increasing and 15. Today, across the Mallee, we're expecting a top of 16.
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16: And right now, it's 7 degrees.
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7: 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Good luck.
16: And our final Mad Minute player of the week is one of our favourites. It's the lovely Julie. G'day, Julie.
19: G'day, guys. How are you?
16: We're good, mate. Feels like a little while since we've had you on. What have you been up to lately?
19: Oh, keeping out of trouble.
16: Ooh. That's why you're going to get into any trouble this coming weekend?
19: I might. I'll see what I can find.
16: Good, fantastic. All right, 10 questions, 60 seconds, $1,000 online, Julie. Good luck to you. Gabby's going to ask him and kick things off with a bonus question answer. We gave this answer away just before Carrie and Tommy yesterday afternoon.
20: Go, Julie, in your troublemaking ways bonus. The name of what animal comes from Old French for spine pig?
19: Porcupine.
20: What is the common name for the third and final set of molars most people develop?
19: Wisdom teeth.
20: Peter Rabbit is usually depicted wearing what colour jacket?
19: Blue.
20: Who sang Genie in a Bottle?
19: Christina Aguilera.
20: Is actress Julie Andrews in her 80s or 90s?
19: 90s.
20: What magical creature is featured on the official national flag of Wales?
19: Porcupine.
20: Australian Stephanie Gilmore is a champion competitor in which sport?
19: Surfing.
20: What form of cricket shares its name with perfect eyesight?
19: I'll pass.
20: Paddington Bear was originally from which country?
19: The UK.
20: What is the date on Monday?
19: The 1st.
16: We're out of time. Okay, all right. Well, not very bad, close, Julie. Actually, really Julie. Good. Only three we didn't get through. So, what magical creature is featured on the official flag of Wales? That is a dragon. Now, what form of cricket shares its name with perfect eyesight? 2020 cricket, 2020 vision. And Paddington Bear, this is a trick question. I didn't know this. Paddington Bear is apparently originally from Peru.
20: Yeah, he emigrated to the UK. I think it was in their third movie. He went back to Peru.
16: Yeah, right. Okay, there you go. Julie, I'm sorry. We cannot give you $1,000.
20: But you got 7 from 10.
16: Thank you so much for giving it a go. And you're going to get into a bit of mischief this weekend, so enjoy doing that.
19: I hope so. I'm going to keep trying, guys. You know that, don't you?
20: Yeah, just don't get caught.
16: Good on you, Julie. Have a great weekend. Thanks for the call.
19: Bye.
16: There's Julie having a go at Mad Minute and a good effort.
20: Very good effort.
16: We'll do it again next week. If you want a one-step head start, catch that bonus question answer just before 3 this afternoon. Mad Minute here on The Morning Crew with Gabby and Dan. Next, though.
20: Yes.
16: Our final 40K countdown daily winning call is happening. Surely this person's going into the draw, but we'll see.
20: Oh, duh. No.
16: We'll see. We'll get to it in a minute.

0: Paddy Smiley, Cyrus and Midnight Sky. Friday edition of The Morning Crew with Gabby and Dan at 18 past 8. Legendary British-turned-Australian comedian. Ross Noble's going to join us for a chat after 8.30 this morning.
1: Also, he's selling his property on the Mornington Peninsula.
0: Is he really?
1: If you want to buy it.
0: Okay. Have a peruse through where Ross lives, maybe. We'll get to that very soon here on The Morning Crew with Gabby and Dan. But right now, I am fed up with trying to predict how these Mad Minute daily, these 40K countdown daily winning calls are going to go.
1: They're loving the instant 1,000.
0: A lot of people, more people than I thought, have taken the instant $1,000. I thought early in the comp, definitely. But towards the end, I thought more people would be likely to go into the major draw.
1: There's only three people in that jackpot draw, one caller to go.
0: Thank you very much for entering. Entries closed yesterday. Our final daily winning call is happening right now.
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0: This is it. What a journey it's been. Dan the Cashman here about to call our final daily winner of the 40K Countdown. Thank you so much if you've entered over the course of the past few weeks. Unfortunately, though, there could only be 20 daily winners, and number 20 is Melanie. Melanie answers. She's got a simple choice.

0: Cashman here. How are you going?
1: Yeah, good, thank you.
0: Yeah, that's the way. I'm just ringing to let you know, congratulations, you're our final winner of the 40K countdown.
1: Oh, no way.
0: Yes way, but it comes with a little bit of pressure. I've got two options for you. Option A is to take an instant $1,000. That's yours, no questions asked. Option B means you go into the final draw, which is happening on Monday. With the final draw, you would have a 1 in 4 chance of winning $24,000. What would you like, Mel? A guaranteed grand or a 1 in 4 chance, a 25% opportunity at walking away with $24,000? It's up to you.
1: I'm going to take the 1 in 4 chance.
0: You're going to go into the final draw, Melanie. That is fantastic. Congratulations. Yep. Well, there's just you, Nicole, Luke and Justin. The four of you are in the draw on Monday. One of you will win $24,000. The other three will walk away with nothing. But you started with nothing, so you haven't really lost anything. Melanie, congratulations. Correct. I could be calling you on Monday with some very exciting news.
1: Beautiful. Thanks so much.
0: So let's recap. 20 daily winners, 16 took the

0: final amount. Good luck to Luke, to Justin, to Nicole, and now to Melanie. I wish them a nerve-wracking weekend and all the best on Monday.
1: What's up, Australia? Scudder and Ed Coleman here. And we've got your weekend party sorted.
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0: Well, Gabby, round 6 of the Central Murray Live team sees them head out to Tullibuck tomorrow as the Saints take on the Raiders. So last time they met, it was the Saints who got the W, and they'll need to do the same if they want to stay in finals contention. However, Kundrick Barron will firm up for a final spot if they get up.
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0: Madonna classic from Josh Fawaz. That is Like a Prayer at 27 past 8. This is The Morning Crew with Gabby and Dan. If you missed it before, Melanie, our final daily winner of the 40K countdown, opted to go into the draw. So she's got a 1 in 4 chance of winning $24,000 on Monday. But it's been really surprising how many people have taken that instant $1,000. In fact, 16 of our 20 daily winners have done so.
1: I think it's a sign of just how tough it is for people out there at the moment financially. A lot of people having to make all sorts of different sacrifices to ensure that there's food on the table and whatnot. Yes. So you and I want to continue the giving away of things. So we're launching a new competition. It's called Gabby and Dan's Helping Hand. Yep. So you can actually go to our website right now and you can submit some details. Maybe you've got a birthday coming up for your child and they really want some sort of bike or something and you can't quite afford it. Or maybe you've got a new relative that's been born interstate and you can't afford the flights to go meet them.
0: For me, it's sport fees. You know, so much money, regular season fees, and they make a rep side. You've got to pay the fees for that. There's footy, there's basketball, there's cricket, there's soccer. It just goes round the clock.
1: Sadly, sometimes we hear people not putting on their heaters because they can't afford the bills and we're going into winter. So whatever it is that you need a helping hand with, you can enter those details by The Morning Crew and hopefully you'll get a call from us in a few weeks' time.
0: TheMorningCrew.com.au, because if it matters to you, it matters to us.
1: Exactly.
0: Let us know what you need a little bit of a helping hand with and we'll see what we can do. The Morning Crew's Helping Hand. It's launching very soon here on The Morning Crew with Gabby and Dan. At 28 past 8, we've got local news coming up in just a moment. On the other side, legendary Ross Noble, the comedian.
1: Just Ross.
0: Legendary Ross.
1: Guess which one?
0: Legendary comedian Ross Noble is joining us for a chat. He's coming regionally. We'll talk about that next here on The Morning Crew with Gabby and Dan.
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10: Good morning, Sam College with your local news update. Independent market research agency National Field Services has commenced the first round of interviews for the Gunnawarra Shire Council's 2026 Community Satisfaction Survey. Shire Mayor Garner Smith says anyone who has any queries about the survey can contact Council.
11: The survey survey will feature questions specifically related to community services, customer service, library, recreation facilities, roads and waste management. There will also be the opportunity to specify which local roads you are most concerned about. Similar interviews with another 100 random residents will occur during August to September, October to November and January to March. If you have any queries about the Community Satisfaction Survey, please contact Council on 5450933.
10: And Swan Hill is once again being recognised as one of Victoria's leading regional destinations after securing a place as a finalist in the Victorian Tourism Industry Council's Top Tourism Town Awards for the second year running. The shortlist was announced this morning ahead of voting opening at 9 a.m. with Swan Hill Business Development Manager Stephen Colombo outlining how the community can get involved and vote.
12: Voting opens this morning at 9 a.m. Look for all the links on social media, on Swan Hill Incorporated social media, on Swan Hill City Council social media accounts. They'll be on the bins, they'll be on the clock tower, they'll be in the paper, they will be absolutely everywhere. So be sure to find the link to vote for Swan Hill as Victoria's top tourism town winner.
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10: The North Central League's round 6 will be played tomorrow, and on the football field, it's been a slow start to the season for Birchall Watcham, but tomorrow they will look for their third win of the year as they take on bottom of the table, Charlton. Third place Calder United will host fifth place Donald. Seventh place Bort will take on sixth place St Arnold, and a top of the table clash at Donaldson Park will see either Wedderburn or Sealate Nandaily suffer their first loss of 2026, while the other will continue their unbeaten start to the season. While in local women's football, the Warrenine under-18 side remain undefeated following the announcement the Kangaroo Flat has forfeited this Sunday's clash. The Tigers will return to the field in 2 weeks for a home game against Echuca United. That's your local news and sports.
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0: Your four-day forecast for the Mallee: areas of morning fog, clearing to a partly cloudy day today, with light winds becoming westerly up to 20 k's an hour in the middle of the day, then becoming light again in the late afternoon. Dropping down to 8 tonight for the weekend. Tomorrow, showers increasing, 18. Sunday, partly cloudy and 16. Monday, showers increasing and 15. Today, across the Mallee, we're expecting a top of 16.
9: 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LMCT 235.
0: And right now, it's 7 degrees.
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0: It's 25 to 9 and this is the Morning Crew with Gabby and Dan for a Friday.
1: Dan, for the last two decades, Ross Noble, he's been one of the most original comedians on the circuit, delivering improvised, wildly unpredictable shows. So with a little trepidation, as this really could go anywhere, we welcome Ross Noble. Hello.
14: One of? Okay.
0: Okay. So very spontaneous. Ross, you're coming to Sale on Tuesday at Echuca on the 16th, Warragul 18th, Ballarat 19th, Swan Hill 21st. You're getting around at the moment.
14: Certainly am. Yeah. I'm going to call it a victory lap, if you like. Yes, no, I'm doing, I'm trying to get all of the places that I haven't been to for ages. I'm trying to get them all in. So, yeah, it's going to be good. It's exciting.
1: It is very exciting. I do wonder, because you've done improv for so long on the stage, right? And that's quite fatiguing on the brain. You're having to work so hard. Do you then crave structure off stage, or is your life also a bit improv and spontaneous and chaotic?
14: Wow. Wow, that's sort of, God, that's a bit deep. I didn't know this was going to be some sort of therapy call.
0: We like to psychoanalyze all of our guests, yes.
14: Yeah, no, it's good. It's very good. Look, it's one of those things where, like, people always talk about, like, the improvised element of the show, but it's that thing of, it can get a bit, it's not one of those shows where I'm kind of going, right, give me something you would find in the kitchen. And, oh, I was not like that. it's you know, that sort of it's one of those things. It's just about playing, you know.
1: Yeah.
14: It's about sort of just having fun, and you know, like, I just get very easily distracted.
1: I've just noticed it's been about 2 minutes.
14: Yeah, fair enough.
1: No.
14: Well, don't complain. I'm doing the heavy lifting.
1: You are.
0: Well, I'll tell you what, my Auntie Carol absolutely loves you, Ross, so I'm sure she'll be at one of these shows.
14: I have to say, I do have a huge following in the Auntie Carol community. It's one of those things where ladies call Carol for some reason. Yeah, I'm huge.
0: Well, she's from the north of England as well. Not as far north as you are, but still from the north.
14: Oh, lovely.
0: Ross, you do bounce around, or you have bounced around between the UK and Australia a couple of times over your career. What is something about Australia that we think's normal, but when somebody who's grown up in another country comes here and goes, why do they do it like that?
14: Serving sausages in hardware stores.
1: It's
14: one of those things where when I'm in the UK, so on a Saturday, it's one of those things where I like, and it's one of the great things about doing my job is the fact that I can go and do park runs, you know, on a Saturday morning. Yeah. So I can go to a town, I meet a whole new bunch of people, and I run around their, you know, their local park, and then I drive straight to the nearest hardware store for a sausage. And when I'm in the UK, I actually get quite annoyed because I forget, and I'll get to about 10 o'clock on a Saturday, and I think, oh, lovely sausage for me, and then you drive, and it's just a car park, and people parking, and, like, you know, carrying ladders and stuff, and it feels like a sort of parallel universe, and it's one of those things where if you're standing in a British hardware store car park shouting at passers-by, this is all wrong, I came for sausage, then that can, it can draw unusual looks.
1: Yeah, just a bit.
0: I can imagine. Stay there, Ross. Cranium of Curiosities is your new show, so we're going to find out how curious that cranium of yours is. More with Ross Noble in just a moment here on The Morning Crew with Gabby and

0: Bastille at 8:42. This is your Friday morning crew with Gabby and Dan. We're being joined by legendary comedian Ross Noble, who's touring regionally all through June. There's more details at rossnoble.com.
1: And I'm also terrified to ask you this, but Cranium of Curiosities, if we were to dive into your head, what's one of the weirdest, most useless bits of information that you know? Because Dan has some about echidnas.
0: Oh, echidnas, echidnas have the three-pronged willy.
1: Yeah, echidnas have three-pronged willies, as Dan just said. Very elegant.
2: Yes, you know what? I did actually know that. Yeah.
1: You Googled it. We did.
2: Google it. I get DVDs delivered on a weekly basis. I've been banned from Denmark. I have got. What's my. There's loads of. Because I sort of collect. I do sort of collect these unusual facts. My favourite. I think my favourite fact of all time is that. Do you remember a British sitcom called On the Buses?
0: Oh, yeah, I do. Gabby's looking at me. I hate you, butler. Yeah. That type of comedy.
2: Reg Varney, who was the
0: Stan.
2: Stan, yeah. Come on, Stan. They were having a couple of birds. Stan, he was the very first person in Britain ever to use a cash point machine.
0: Oh, really? Like an ATM?
2: Yeah, an ATM. When the very first ATM was installed in the NatWest Bank, just north of North London, it was launched. It was like, look, you can get money out of the wall. And the person that they got to do it for the first time, there he was.
1: You really do know random stuff.
0: That's a great fact.
1: Hang on, in 1969.
0: Yeah, the last episode went to air in 1973 of On the Buses.
1: My parents weren't even married.
0: Speaking of looks, Ross, your look is pretty iconic. Like, you're not mistaken for somebody else when you're down the street. Have you ever thought about altering it?
2: Yeah, all the time. I used to, when would it have been? Around sort of 99, 2000. I used to change my look all the time. So when I first came to Australia in 99, my hair was the same as it is now, but I dyed it blonde. and I thought, I'll do this. I'll kind of look like a surfer. And the trouble is, I ended up looking like a wizard. And then I cut it a bit shorter. And then I dyed it bright red. I thought, oh, this will be it. So I dyed it bright red. And I was wearing a yellow T-shirt. And I went into a McDonald's and a bunch of kids started clapping. And then I walked out on stage one night with bright red hair. And I'll give you the PG version of it. But somebody basically asked me the question in no uncertain terms. Did your mother have relations with a Fraggle?
1: What's a Fraggle?
2: A Fraggle, you know, from Fraggle Rock.
1: Oh, I'm not glad I'm Googling it. Basically a Muppet.
2: Yeah, but they all had like bright coloured hair, and the guy just went, oh yeah, did your mother have relations with the Fraggle?
1: If someone said that to me, I wouldn't know if it was a compliment or an insult.
0: Gabby's like, thank you.
1: Yeah.
2: Oh, well, it depends how hot you find Fraggles, doesn't it?
1: Kind of cute in a way.
0: Cranium of Curiosities is the name of the show. 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It's in sale on Tuesday. Echuca on the 16th, Warragul on the 18th, Ballarat on the 19th, Swanhill on the 21st. Ross, safe travels around the country, mate. We'll catch up next time you're in town.
1: Fraggly.
2: All right, lovely to talk to you. See ya.
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0: Jeff and I for light at 6 to 9. 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
1: So over our week off, I was in Sydney for part of it and I was visiting my family. And on the bench, I saw there was a lanyard with a little plastic thing on it and a photo of my brother's dog, Indy. So she's a lab, she's about 5 years old and she is absolutely bonkers.
0: Yeah, right.
1: And I said to my brother, what's that?
0: It's like a joke lanyard or
1: like
0: something.
1: Why is there a lanyard?
0: She needs a pass to get into the backyard.
1: Yeah, why does your dog have a puppy pass? And he said, it's for work. I was like, what is she doing?
0: What?
1: So my brother works at a company that's in the same building as NRL headquarters.
0: Peter Blandy's office.
1: Yeah.
0: Yeah, right. Yeah, yeah.
1: And they're allowed, only my brother's company, dogs. In the office. I think it's a working from home thing. Like, this is Sydney, you can't possibly leave your dog at home, they'll get anxiety. Come on, bring them to work.
0: Okay.
1: And because they're the only company in this building that allowed pets, they had to, like, I don't know, petition for it.
0: Yeah, yeah.
1: All the pets need a lanyard.
0: That is the most
1: so that if you're ever stopped, you're like, this is Indy. I work here and so does she.
0: This dog is authorised to be
1: in this
0: building.
1: It's the most ridiculous thing I've ever heard of.
0: Oh, pets in the office. I'm not a fan.
1: I wouldn't do any work.
0: I like animals. I've got heaps of them. I've got four at home. But I don't think their place is here at work.
1: My first radio job, the receptionist was also the resident DJ, and she had a pet chihuahua under the bench.
0: Really?
1: Yeah, so she would answer the phone, the dog's at her feet, and the boss didn't know. Well, if they knew, they didn't say anything.
0: Must have known.
1: So I often just sat under the reception table in between my shift on air, just pat the chihuahua.
0: That's fantastic.
1: Yeah.
0: Do the dogs know that with the lanyard you've got to swipe it three times to lock the building at the end of the day?
1: Right.
0: What? Anyway, it just seems all a bit bizarre. I do like the chihuahua under the desk, though. Anyway, if you're taking your pet to work, enjoy. Give him plenty of pats, and we will see you on Monday when we announce the final winner of the 40K countdown. Somebody's winning 24K on Monday.
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8: 13 degrees in Melbourne, cloudy, a top of 16. It's 9 o'clock. Good morning. I'm Madeline Burke. The Nationals believe the Albanese government should take its tax changes to an election before trying to pass them through Parliament. Legislation has been introduced to rein in capital gains and negative gearing concessions. The proposed laws will be scrutinised by Senate committee over the next 3 weeks following widespread backlash. Nationals leader Matt Canavan says a government needs a mandate for changes of this scale.
9: It's a massive fundamental change. Our businesses are taxed, farmers are taxed, our housing is taxed, and that should have gone to election. Australian people deserve to have their say. And look, you know, who knows what they'll say right now. It's a pretty volatile time, pretty risky for us and the Nats, but we think people's rights are more important than us.
8: Victoria's workplace watchdog has no active prosecutions involving violence on big build sites, despite a long list of examples of abuse on taxpayer-funded projects. Commonwealth investigators have already uncovered close to 30 cases of fraud, corruption, theft and other criminal behaviour on the North East Link. The Age is also reporting WorkSafe is yet to investigate women in construction, a company with links to bikies and violent criminals. Superstars Hugh Jackman, Celine Dion, Keith Urban and Richard Marx will headline a mega concert and tribute show to John Farnham. The Songs of John Farnham, a Living Legend, will be staged at Rod Laver Arena on September 20. The event to raise funds for Head and Neck Cancer Australia, which has supported Farnham through his two-year battle with the disease. Concert organiser Tony Cochran has told Today the response from artists has been amazing.
10: It's just been tremendous. The support, you know, Jimmy Barnes has been unbelievable. Everybody who's got behind this and Tina Arena, there's just, look, I can't name everybody because I think all up on stage between artists, orchestra, the whole shebang, we've got, I think, 120 artists.
8: Also making news today, a man is expected to be extradited from the Gold Coast to Melbourne this afternoon after being charged over an armed robbery and shooting at Chadston Shopping Centre more than 30 years ago. And patients on injectable weight loss drugs are reporting a rise in cases of amplified sounds within the ear canal. The side effect, known as Ozempic ear, doctors say is caused by the loss of pads of fat in the canal connecting the middle ear to the throat. In finance, the Dow Jones is up 25 points, the Australian dollar buying 71.6 US cents.
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8: St Kilda coach Ross Lyon says they'll take some valuable lessons out of last night's 52-point loss to Hawthorn. The Saints didn't kick their first goal of the night until the third quarter. The final score, the Hawks 18-11-119 to St Kilda's 9-3. 13-67. Lyon says it was pleasing to see a fight back from his side.
0: You look around the league and it seems like teams are having halves and games that they don't like, and it's no excuse, but and we don't like it, but hopefully that was our one tonight and we get back on the horse and recover in 10 days. But talk's cheap. We played quality, we've been in all games, and we fought back tonight.
8: Western Bulldogs will regain Tim English for their clash against Collingwood tomorrow night. And at the French Open, Aussies Adam Walter and Kim Birrell have bowed out, while Daria Kitsakina set up a third round clash. And that's the latest in news and in sport.
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11: Sam College with your local news headlines. Swan Hill Tourism's reputation continues to go from strength to strength after being selected as a finalist for the Victorian Tourism Industry Council's Top Tourism Town Awards for the second year running. With voting now open, Swan Hill Inc.'s business development manager, Stephen Colombo, explains how everyone can get a vote in.
12: Look for all the links on social media, on Swan Hill Incorporated social media, on Swan Hill Rural City Council social media accounts. They'll be on the bins, they'll be on the clock tower, they'll be in the paper, they will be absolutely everywhere. So be sure to find the link to vote for Swan Hill as Victoria's top tourism town winner.
11: And in local sport, in local women's football, the Warrenine under-18 side remain undefeated following the announcement that Kangaroo Flat has forfeited this Sunday's clash. The Tigers will return to the field in 2 weeks for a home game against Echuca United. That's your local news headlines.
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11: Your four-day forecast for the Mallee today. Partly cloudy with light winds becoming westerly up to 20 kilometres an hour in the middle of the day. Tomorrow will be partly cloudy with a high chance of showers later in the day, reaching a top of 18. Sunday will be partly cloudy, reaching 16, while Monday will see showers increasing, reaching a top of 15. Today around the Mallee, we're heading for a top of 16 degrees.
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11: Right now, it's 9 degrees.
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0: Mariah Carey for an Old School Friday on the Mallee's Mix FM. Happy Friday, Sarah, back in the studio. A lot less fog around the Mallee this morning. And I think we should start every Friday morning with Mariah Carey's Fantasy. What a banger, and that's what today's all about. Nothing but old school songs that you forgot about, those guilty pleasures, the ones that when you listen to you go, wow, that takes me back. Let's find out what we're in for today with Our Day by the Stars, and then we'll get into the old school goodies on the Mallee's Mix FM.
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The 40K countdown is almost over. Thanks for supporting local businesses. Congratulations to all our winners so far. Stand by for our final draw Monday morning.

0: your date. Craig's giving me a call. Craig, do you love a good camping session?
1: Yes.
0: You've got a caravan?
1: Not yet.
0: Oh.
1: That was why we're heading to have a look, yes.
0: Yeah. Oh, so you are on the way to have a look this weekend in Bendigo?
1: Yep.
0: What sort of caravan would you be after?
1: Semi-off-road, I think.
0: Yeah. That's more than my knowledge of caravans, Craig. what else will you do in Bendigo while you're over there?
1: Perhaps head down, I don't know, maybe this evening,
0: yep.
1: Some dinner somewhere and then head off to the show tomorrow.
0: Oh, that sounds like a perfect weekend. Craig, you've got yourself as many passes as you want this weekend to the Bendigo Caravan Roadshow.
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2: Our 40K countdown is coming to an end. 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

0: 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The Saints taking on the Raiders. And of course, we will be talking footy just before 1 o'clock with Noel Watson, Central Murray Live's Noel Watson as well. 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